0: time notifications. Victoria Hinks lost her daughter to suicide and blamed social media.
1: They're intentionally preying upon the fragile psyche of teenage girls in particular. They know their cycles. They know when they're most vulnerable for girls, and that's when you're most emotional and making rash decisions, and that's when the darkest content is served up to you.
0: Two men have been arrested on suspicion of murder after two people died in a house fire near Middlesbrough. Police aren't ruling out links to organised crime. Experts hope a new approach to treating mental health could help reduce hospital admissions. The first NHS trial of open dialogue, which brings family and friends into discussions with clinicians about a patient's care, found people spent less time in hospital. It didn't, however, reduce the time before someone first relapsed. But lead author Professor Steve Pilling says the findings are still encouraging.
2: By reducing admissions to hospital and indeed re-referrals to crisis services, we can bring down the overall cost of care. But that crucially means that we can divert some of that care into better community care.
0: Tim Curry, the British actor who terrified a generation from behind a clown's makeup, has died at the age of 80. He was the original Pennywise in an adaptation of Stephen King's It.
3: Aren't you going to say hello?
4: Oh, come on, bucko.
0: He also played Frankenfurter in the Rocky Horror Picture Show and Long John Silver in The Muppets. Carol Burnett is a co-star in Annie. Says nobody could play lovable villains better. And Liverpool will host Tottenham in the third round of the EFL Cup as teams play in Europe enter the competition. Spurs qualified by seeing off Charlton 5-1 earlier. Holders Manchester City will be at home to Norwich. Arsenal go to Ipswich in the last 32. Everton, who were also winners tonight over Preston, are at home to Wolves. That's the latest. I'm Verity Gear.
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it's Raven Lene and Love Me Not. It's BFPS, the Forces Station. Nikki Smith with you then for those early hours of the morning. Or if you're listening in Canada, good evening to you. Hope all is well. Got a friend that's heading back to Canada tomorrow, actually. Wish her well. It's the life of being in the Forces.

things to do, then, if you are listening in Canada, well, it's going to be a hockey season very soon. The Ralston area, you can get ready for that. 8 action-packed sessions over 2 weeks filled with skills, drills and on-ice development, beginner and intermediate. 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Now, you can register in person at the Rec Centre and limited spaces only. Starts on the 28th of September until Thursday, the 8th of October. I was just looking at the date. 28th is a Monday, actually, of September. The hockey school then. Registration is open. Get on board quick. As I say then, the spaces are limited. Dave up next, featuring Central C. This is Sprinter.

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6: This is

This is the last time from Keane on BFBS. Oh, I used to love Keane. I can remember watching them when I was working in Germany. I mean, a good amount of years now, but there was a little festival that I went to and Keane were there. They were fairly new then, but I was a massive fan and already, and I was kind of, I felt like I was a little bit ahead of the game because I'd heard of them compared to a lot of people that hadn't. And I waited to have my photo taken with them. And me being a 5 foot midget, they're all like over 6 foot. I just felt so stupid when I had my photo with them. Anyway, still love them, still love their music. Now, talking about festivals, it's BFBestival this weekend for your bank holiday. We've got some exclusive DJ sets from Jazzy DOD, Love Island's Marcel. We've also got the Traitors' Harry Clark dropping in to give us some of his favourite festival anthems. Also, a bit of a mix with Embrace, Shed 7 and Sunny Federa. And if you would like to tell us your dream festival headliner, then we would love to know. bfbs.com/festival. And we will keep you posted as to the result of that. But also everything that I've just mentioned is also on that tab as well. Imagine Dragons up next. This is Radioactive.

It's Prada from Casa Array and D Block Europe. So it has been confirmed then that Simon Cowell, KSI, Amanda Holden and Alicia Dixon returning for Series 20 of Britain's Got Talent. The auditions are going to begin on the 6th of October this year.

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Beberexa and Faithless and New Religion on BFBS. Now, Harry Styles hanging on in the chart with this song, actually. Sign of the Times, and obviously his gigs and this being in Project Hail Mary has definitely helped with that, I think. Just

Royal Blood, a Shiner in the Dark. And before that, it was Harry Styles. Now, just a reminder again that the chart show is moving to Thursday this week at 7 o'clock UK time with Elliot Darby. That's 7 in the evening, just to make way for the weekend of BF Festival. All the festival vibes, but in the comfort of your own home. Deacon Blue setting us up for Rewind on the way in the next hour, and this is Real Gone Kid on BFM.

Blood. You can hear more tunes like that, by the way, that we played ahead of Deacon Blue on our BFS Edge platform, and also more Rewind as well on the platform, your smart speakers and the app. David Guetta and Sia are next. This is Beautiful People.

It's Cat's Eye. It's Animal on BFBS. Okay, we have got Rewind on the way lined up for you. And Belinda Carlisle is going to start us off after the news. First is Mary Mary.

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2: At least 33 British people are missing after the flash floods in Nepal, with a 13-year-old girl among them. The Red Cross says whole villages have been wiped away, with roads and bridges destroyed, making it harder to reach survivors. More than 150 bodies have been recovered. Prime Minister Andy Burnham says his government will do everything it can. Mona Sherpa from the charity Care Nepal explains what will be required on the ground.
3: People will be needing shelter, wash. The whole place is devastated and people are like distressed and they are out of their settlement. Those who are saved and are there, they will be needing food as well.
2: Met is to pay up to around £13 billion over 10 years to settle claims in the US that it designed platforms to get children hooked. It's also agreeing to make changes to Facebook and Instagram, including daily limits and nighttime.

0: as it spearheads efforts to reinforce Europe's nuclear umbrella. The discussions between Paris, Berlin and London have accelerated in recent months amid fears the Trump administration will withdraw its military from Europe. Inquests are due to open today into the deaths of seven people killed in a crash on the A66 near Middlesbrough. Police have arrested 17 people in connection with the incident. It comes as officers investigate whether a house fire less than a mile from the crash site, which killed a seven-year-old girl and her aunt, could be linked to wider organised crime. Two men remain in custody on suspicion of murder over the blaze. British actor Tim Curry has died, aged 80. His character, Dr. Frankenfurter, in the Rocky Horror Picture Show is among the best-known roles, as Anna Bates reports.
1: It was the 1975 cult classic that launched him into the spotlight. Before later roles as Rooster in Annie, Pennywise the Clown in It,
2: aren't you gonna say hello?
1: And the hotel concierge in Home Alone 2.
3: Run along, Cedric.
1: He suffered a major stroke in 2012, which he spoke about back in September.
4: A very nice paramedic said, I'm going to give you morphine, and I said, bring it on.
1: A cause of death has not been confirmed.
0: And that's the latest. I'm Verity Gear.

Oh, yeah, she can definitely reach the high notes, can't she? It's Mariah Carey with Emotions, Belinda Carlisle, and Live Your Life, Be Free as we enter into the rewind years. I just had a massive sneezing fit. That's why I suddenly sound all bunged up. I don't know where that came from. Bit of hay fever. I shall go and take a tablet now, and hopefully all will sort itself out. Right, it's Falco up next, Rock Me Amadeus, we've got On Vogue and Fleetwood Mac, and you're listening to Nikki Smith.

It is Falco then, Rock Me Amadeus on BFBS, the Forces Station. So coming up very close then to the weekend now, it's your BFBS-ful weekend, it's your bank holiday, very exciting. Don't forget though, there is also going to be a little bit of sport in between that, and Mark McKenzie looking after your Saturday sports programme. Now the predictor is on, we'd like you to tell us how many goals are going to be scored in total in these two matches, Coventry against Hull and Hearts versus St Johnstone. Goals at bfbs.com for all of your predictions, please. Get them into Mark. He joins you on Saturday at 2, but keeps you in check with all of the scores. You can even leave a voicemail, by the way, with your prediction via the BFBS radio app, which is even better.

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you know that Boy George, who obviously is the lead singer of a Culture Club there, currently managing a bit of a public fallout and concert adjustments. He was lined up for a role, actually, in Jesus Christ Superstar at the West End, which has just opened with Sam Ryder. Not anymore. It's all a little bit political.

the radio version of The Stone Roses with Fool's Gold, because obviously the full version is 9 minutes and 53 seconds, that one being 4 minutes and 6 seconds. It's BFBS Rewind. Actually, you hardly ever hear the full version being played, do you? Maybe just have to play that at home. Right, this is Blue Pearl next and Naked in the Rain on BFBS, the Forces Station. A bit of Bobby Brown to come after this.

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Amazing David Bowie there on BFBS and Modern Love. All the greats. Such sad news about Dolly Parton passing away after a short spell of cancer. We do have some legendary singers, don't we? And it's really sad when they go. People like David Bowie included in that, of course. The Style Council with It Didn't Matter is up next for you on Rewind.

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Now, Texas up next, and I Don't Want a Lover. Don't forget that we have the BFBS Pro League final happening for you at the RAF Museum in London on the 27th of September. How exciting is that? I love September. It's almost like I feel that I need to go out and get a new pencil case. Do you know what I mean? Just gives you those vibes.

Oh, how I wanted to look like Bananarama. They were like cool in the 80s. Very messy look, by the way. Shy Boy on BFBS, the Forces Station. One more to the news from Olive, and you're not alone.

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2: More than 150 people have been killed and hundreds are missing after devastating flash floods and landslides in Nepal. Among the missing are 33 British tourists. Homes, roads and bridges have been swept away close to the border with Tibet. Rescue teams are searching for survivors as international aid begins to arrive. David Fisher from the Red Cross says the scale of destruction is enormous.
3: These people have lost their homes, they've lost everything they own. So, of course, they need just hygiene kits, they just need blankets, they just need the basics. But immediately after that, we need to start thinking about more permanent places for them to live.
2: Meta's $18 billion settlement over claims its platforms harmed children could pave the way for tougher rules on social media companies elsewhere. The Facebook and Instagram owner will introduce new protections for teenagers in the US, including daytime limits and nighttime blocks. That's despite continuing to deny claims it designed its platforms to get children hooked. Jeff Kosseff, professor of media ethics and law at the University of Minnesota, says the case could have implications well beyond America.
4: Parts of Europe are going as far, or if not further, than this, even the settlement goes. So you're seeing a lot of pretty stringent requirements on social media, particularly as it relates to minors.
2: His report.

0: It comes as officers investigate whether a house fire less than a mile from the crash site, which killed a seven-year-old girl and her aunt, could be linked to wider organised crime. Two men remain in custody on suspicion of murder over the blaze. Tributes have been paid to British actor Tim Curry, who's died at the age of 80. Stephen King remembers him as the original Pennywise, after Curry terrified a generation as the clown in an adaptation of It.
1: Aren't you going to say hello?
2: Oh, come on, bucko.
0: His Home Alone 2 co-star Rob Schneider says he was an honour to know him. Carol Burnett, who starred alongside him in Annie, says nobody could play lovable villains better. And actor Richard E. Grant shared a snap of Curry in his famous role in the Rocky Horror Picture Show, praising the star for his fearlessness. That's the latest. I'm Verity Gear.
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such an absolute classic song from Ultravox and Vienna. Had some friends that went to Vienna recently on holiday, and I couldn't just help bursting into that song. I mean, do people do that all the time? They probably do. Or maybe it's just me. Sad little me. Nikki Smith with you then. Another hour of Rewind. And we

0: remember Princess having a lot of pink things in her hair at the time, and that is Say I'm Your Number One. Sadly, going after the song Vienna, talking about being number one, that one didn't get to number one because Shut Up Your Face was holding it off the number one spot, which it kind of like has a whole famous story in itself, doesn't it, for that. Very, very sad. Right, we've got Chaka Khan up next, a bit of Shed 7 on the way, and also some Communards, one of my favourite groups around of the 80s.
1: Chaka Khan, Chaka Khan, Chaka Khan, Chaka Khan, Chaka Khan.

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used to be such a massive fan of your Communards and There's More to Love. Went to see them actually at one of the student gigs that they had in Norwich at the University of East Anglia, the UEA. They used to have loads of good groups, and I went to see the Communards, or Jimmy Somerville as he was, because he then went a solo artist. And it was so hot in there, I had to leave before the end, I remember that. We're in the middle of your rewind, it's BFBS. Now, don't forget, we do have some great bands and some mixes that we're going to be also playing for BFBestival. One of them being Wigfield, and also a little bit of Embrace as well.

I did play you some Shed 7 earlier, and they're also going to be in a special for us here on BFBS for BFBS Festival, and some Sunny Federa. We've got Harry Clark as well popping in. Of course, Harry Clark, who won Traitors, just the normal Traitors. He'd have to go on the celebrity version now, wouldn't he, really? But he's going to tell us some of his favourite festival anthems. And if you'd like to let us know yours, then head to bfbs.com/festival. And let us know. My headliners have to be Coldplay and Robbie Williams. Some great gigs. And Bruno Mars was maybe getting into the top three now after seeing him this summer.

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It's Spin Doctors, Two Princes on BFBS. A date for your diary then, September the 10th, when the Royal Marines go against the Parachute Regiment in the battle between the two elite armed forces outfits on the football pitch this time. And they've been rivals fighting for bragging rights at the Falklands Cup. And the Royal Marines will host the Parachute Regiment at Exmouth for a night of footy. Now, if you're going to be around there, do give them a little bit of support to either team. And the match will be broadcast live on BFBS Forces News YouTube channel and also on BFBS TV. If you are serving overseas, you'll be able to watch that. And, of course, the game hopefully going to be getting underway about 5:45 p.m. And that's when our coverage will also start. So you won't miss out. OK, we've got a few more to take us to the news and then Lydia on the way. The Pointer Sisters up next with I'm So...

Oh, it is the ultimate, isn't it? From the Bridesmaids film, Wilson Phillips and Hold On and a good girly kind of sing-along fest. We love it. Right, Five Star up next. Oh, I used to love Five Star. I tell you who also loves Five Star. It's Cam Kelly. You can catch him on the UK Breakfast Show with Danny. And every time this is on Rewind, he gets very excited. I believe the band went bankrupt after they had all these amazing hits. This is Rain or Shine. You're

so good, and they had such amazing outfits as well. Check them out if you haven't seen them. Right, that is it from me then. Lydia is on the way next for you, taking you right through until your local breakfast show, and Lisa Stansfield will play me out up to the news, and I'll catch you tomorrow. This is The Real Thing.

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1: My family members were swept away by the flood in front of my eyes. My father, my mother, sister and her kids are all swept away.
0: Meta to pay up to £13 billion to settle claims its platforms harm children.
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0: And we remember the actor Tim Curry, who's died aged 80.
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0: More than 600 people are missing in flash floods in Nepal near the border with Tibet. 33 of them are British tourists. 160 people have been confirmed dead, but the number is expected to rise. Whole villages have been swept away by walls of mud thought to have been triggered by an earthquake and then avalanche. This woman, Kalpana Mala, climbed onto the roof of her home with her son to escape the waters.
1: My family members were swept away by the flood in front of my eyes. My father, my mother, sister and her kids are all swept away. They could not escape the flood. There was no chance at all.
0: These people live in one of the affected areas.
4: My brother-in-law had a liquor store here. I got a call from him this morning and they were crying and said their entire house had been swept away. Three family members were rescued, but his brother is still missing.
5: I saw around 9 trucks being swept away by the floods, including people. I've been teaching here for 18 years, and I've never seen anything like this here before.
0: David Fisher is from the Red Cross in Kathmandu and explains the support being delivered to victims.
6: The Red Cross team has travelled up to Novokot today to bring relief items. These are blankets, these are mattresses, body bags, unfortunately, hygiene kits.

0: There is no time to lose. Instead of getting tied up in years of trials and appeals, we have secured the changes we were after. It's also telling that Meta settled midway through Instagram president Adam Mosseri's testimony and before CEO Mark Zuckerberg could take the stand.
1: Meta has continued to deny any wrongdoing. Matthew Bergman is a lawyer who represented a young woman who won a case against Meta earlier this year.
2: Their actions in agreeing to this monumental financial amount, but even more importantly, agreeing to make common sense changes to its design to make it safer for kids, speaks volumes in terms of their accountability and their acknowledgement of their role in contributing to the youth mental health crisis.
1: Baroness Kidron is an online safety campaigner. She says this is important for the British government too.
3: Every change that comes in as a result of this in the US, we want in the UK. So we don't have to have two different systems. We want what they get plus anything else that we demand in law. Safety should be really a floor, not, you know, individually negotiated, because, of course, the American courts are very powerful.
1: Some other news, and it's reported Germany is in talks to invest in Britain's nuclear deterrent. The Telegraph claims Berlin is considering offering financial support for Trident as it spearheads efforts to reinforce Europe's nuclear umbrella. The discussions between Paris, Berlin and London have accelerated in recent months amid military fears the Trump administration will withdraw its military from Europe. Inquests are due to open today into the deaths of seven people killed in a crash on the A66 near Middlesbrough. Police have arrested 17 people in connection with the incident. It comes as officers investigate whether a house fire less than a mile from the crash site, which killed a seven-year-old girl and her aunt, could be linked to wider organised crime. Two men remain in custody on suspicion of murder over the blaze. And the Duke and Duchess of Sussex are understood to be spending their first night back in Britain after returning to the UK with their children following 6 years living in America. It's reported Harry and Meghan flew into Birmingham on a private jet from California yesterday. But their returns renewed questions over who will provide their security after reports the family wasn't given a police escort from the airport. Former senior royal protection officer Scott Hamer thinks that's wrong.
4: The state has a duty to protect people at risk. It's as simple as that. So, you know, I try and keep the subjectivity out of it and just look at this objectively. And my view is if you look at this objectively, Prince Harry should receive state protection.
5: BFBS. Forces News.
1: One of the Royal Navy's smallest vessels has been surveying the River Thames to help keep it safe for commercial shipping. HMS Magpie's work also helps deter unknown actors from interfering with underwater infrastructure. Tim Cooper has more details.
6: HMS Magpie has spent 3 months using specialised equipment to map the seabed around the London Gateway port on the River Thames. The site is now the second largest container terminal in the UK behind Felixstowe, despite only having opened just over a dozen years ago. HMS Magpie is part of the Royal Navy's Hydrographic Exploitation Group. The ship's packed with sensors to help determine through sonar pings what's on the seabed. In essence, it can do a survey and provide an underwater map, and it's fast. The ship's multi-beam echo sounder can send out more than 500 individual pulses of sound into a water column at once, 400 times a second, which means she can cover up to 270 square metres of the seabed each second, or an area the size of the Wembley football pitch every 30 seconds. The data is now being pored over by experts at the UK Hydrographic Office in Taunton in Somerset, who produce the highly accurate charts used by both the military and civilians to safely navigate the world seas. The work also ensures they can see if anyone with bad intent is interfering with the seabed and the underwater infrastructure that can be found there.
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1: British actor Tim Curry has died, aged 80. His character, Dr. Frankenfurter, in the Rocky Horror Picture Show is among the best-known roles. The BBC's Charlotte Gallagher looks back at his life.
7: How do you do, I? See, you've met my faithful handyman.
8: With just a few lines, cult film history was made.
7: I'm just a sweet transvestite.
8: Tim Curry, as the bisexual lingerie-clad mad scientist Frankenfurter, is one of Hollywood's most recognisable characters. The

0: Rocky Horror Picture Show became a cult hit and holds the record for the longest running theatrical release in film history. Tim Curry went on to star in countless films and theatrical productions, including Annie, The Three Musketeers and Spamalot. And he terrified television audiences in the 1990s with his portrayal of Pennywise the Clown in Stephen King's It.
1: Aren't you going to say hello?
2: Oh, come on, bucko.
0: In 2012, Tim Curry had a severe stroke and had to use a wheelchair. In his later years, he mainly concentrated on voice acting because of his health.
3: Forces News Sports.
4: Everton were easy winners at Preston, beating them 4-0 in the EFL Cup. Tierno Barry got a hat-trick and Brennan Johnson was also on target. Barry had started the campaign with 4 goals in just 2 games.
5: Of course, I say need to be mine. I try a lot this summer for that, so I'm very happy to score my first hat-trick with Everton. This season going to be mine.
4: Tottenham and Newcastle are also through. Bradford knocked out Burnley on penalties. A heroic effort by Hearts has seen them qualify for the UEFA Conference League as they beat Rapid Vienna on penalties in Austria. The Edinburgh club battled to a 2-2 draw on the night, with the tie finishing 4-4 on aggregate. And England captain Joe Root says his players know what's expected of them ahead of the second test against Pakistan, which starts at Lord's today.
3: Forces News Headlines.
4: More than 160 people have been killed in Nepal and hundreds of tourists are missing after a massive flash flood and mudslide. The owner of Facebook and Instagram's agreed to pay up to £12 billion to settle US claims its platforms harm children. It's reported Germany's in talks to invest in Britain's nuclear deterrent, and Tim Curry, the star of Rocky Horror Show, has died. That's the latest. I'm Verity Gear.

Holly Mers, Flowrider and Troublemaker here on BFPS. I'm Jason. Thank you so much for having us on today's Ops Breakfast for your Thursday morning. Thank you so much for listening. How are you? How's your week been? What I find really weird about that song. Good start to the show, by the way, of Holly Mers and Flowrider. They never met. It's so weird, isn't it? They had a big song together. It's the song that he used to try and break America. Don't think it massively worked, but he had a big song. It still sounds good as well, that track, but I just find it so weird. He's like, how is Flowrider? I heard him in an interview years ago. How is Flowrider? What's he like? So, couldn't tell you. Never seen him. I'm going to get Chasing Status and Jay Huss on the way very soon. Lily Allen to play in a bit as well. And let's go for this one then. She's got a wonderful voice. I don't think she's brought out a bad song yet. This is really nice. Olivia Rodrigo. And this is Drop Dead here on BFPS. Good morning.

Lovely. Olivia Rodrigo, and this is Drop Dead here on BFPS. Thank you so much for listening. Chasing Status on the way. I've got Robbie still to play as well on this. From the 2009 album, it's not me, it's you. This is Lily Allen. This is Not Fair here on BFPS. Oh, he

0: She was in a country music era before everyone was doing it. Lily Allen and Not Fair here on BFBS. I got Robbie on the way very soon. Let me entertain you. And this weekend, it's all about BFBS Festival. 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All the artists you would hear at a festival. Also, we've got some exclusive DJ sets from Jazzy, DOD. Also, Love Island, Marcel, woo, he'll be there. He's going to be doing a DJ set, which you can't wait for. 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
8: Back to the hits, hey! Back to the music. Hey!

It's Robbie. And let me entertain you here on BFBS. I'm Jason Silver Bumper, and on tonight, going to play in that very soon. You're going to enjoy that today. Hosier and Take Me to Church on the way very soon too. And this one, Take You to the News, Chasing Status, J-Hus, and this is Disgruntled.

0: More than 160 people have been killed in Nepal and hundreds of tourists are missing after a massive flash flood and mudslide. Hundreds of tourists remain missing, including 33 from the UK. The owner of Facebook and Instagram's agreed to pay up to £12 billion to settle US claims its platforms harm children. Meta will also introduce new protections for teenagers in the US, including daily time limits and nighttime blocks. And it's reported Germany is in talks to invest in Britain's nuclear deterrent. The Telegraph claims Berlin is considering offering financial support for Trident. In sport, Liverpool will host Tottenham in the third round of the EFL Cup as teams playing in Europe enter the competition. Spurs qualified by seeing off Charlton 5-1 as Savio scored just a day after joining from Manchester City in an £85 million deal. Having lost their Premier League opener to Brentford, a relieved Dominic Solanke was also on target.
1: We're all positive about this season. We want to have a great year after last year. And I think we're building a great team, so hopefully we can do something great this season.
0: Other highlights from the draw include holders Manchester City at home to Norwich and Arsenal going to Ipswich. A heroic effort by Hearts has seen them qualify for the UEFA Conference League as they beat Rapid Vienna on penalties in Austria. The Edinburgh club battled to a 2-2 draw on the night, with the tie finishing 4-4 on aggregates. Rangers, Hibs, Motherwell and Brighton look to secure their place in the Conference League tonight. Saudi club Al Hilal will have agreed a deal to sign England forward Ollie Watkins from Aston Villa for £50 million. Chelsea's Nicholas Jackson is being lined up as a replacement. And England's captain Joe Root says his players know what's expected of them ahead of the second test against Pakistan, which starts at Lord's today. Build up to the match has seen it dominated by bowler Brydon Carse, the latest to find himself in trouble on a night out. That's the latest.
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Still sounding absolutely massive, that, from Hozier and Tames the Church. Song's been everywhere since it first landed in 2013. And then he kind of disappeared. He brought that song out and everyone was like, this guy is going to be everywhere. And then he just went, actually, I'm kind of done it with fame now. I've brought out big songs. People have enjoyed it. I'll see you later. 10 years later, he's started to make a bit of a comeback and was instantly bringing out incredible songs again. Really, really nice from Hozier, that. I've got the script and break even. It's going to be on the way. Right, let's go for big vocals. Bit of a change of mood. Something a little more late night, a little more slick. Silver bumper. And this is On Tonight here on BFBS.

0: It's Silver Bumper. That is on tonight on BFBS Knobs Breakfast for your Thursday morning. I've got the script and break evens coming up very soon. Now, do you love your esports? Because on Sunday, the 27th of September, we're going to be crowning our 2026 BFBS Pro League champions. So the grand final features Rocket League, is at the RAF Museum in London. Now, if you're in the UK, you can go along to the day. Entry for the museum is free, giving you access to esports activities. And if you are thinking, well, I can't make that, I'm abroad, I'm overseas, I'm doing something else on that day, maybe you're just thinking, I'd just like to watch it anyway where you can, because it'll all be live streamed on YouTube and Twitch, and we'll be posting the best bits on all our platforms as well, of course. But if you do want to go, head along. It's going to be really good. The RAF Museum in London, like I said, it is free. It's a pretty good day out. 27th September, you can see he'll be crowned the 2026 BFBS Pro League champion. And I'll play Ariana Grande soon.
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Ariana Grande and Hate That I Made You Love Me here on BFBS. I'm Jason. Thank you so much for having us on. It's Ops Breakfast for your Thursday. Got a raise here and sometimes going to be on the way very soon. And have you ever witnessed some road rage? I saw a video that came up on my phone the other day and it said road rage incident. But can I tell you now? It wasn't. If anything, it was completely clickbait. And it was one of those situations that I thought that video couldn't be more British if it tried. I'll tell you about it in a bit after this. Dua Lipa, this is Dance the Night here on BFBS.

It's Dua Lipa and Dance the Night here on BFBS. I'm Jason. Thanks so much for having us on. Hope you're doing really well today. Nearly the end of the week, just a couple more days, then BFBS Festival all starts tomorrow. So you can hear the best festival music all weekend throughout your long bank holiday weekend, all right? I've got Ray and Mr. Easy and Decline also on the way very soon too. And have you ever seen a bit of road rage and sometimes like, oh, what's going on here? Or I had a bit of road rage. Oh, just boil up inside that car sometimes. You know, I get it. I understand. I saw something which was absolute clickbait. It was a video that came up on my phone that said, road rage, beware. And I clicked on it. Of course I did. Was watching it. And it was a motorbike going up on the kind of the centre of the road, right? And the guy was in the car, slightly pulled over to the right, nearly hit the motorbike. But it was all very slow moving, right? And the motorbike guy banged on his window, just banged on the window and said, pull your window down, thinking, oh, here we go, is the road rage. And he went, don't worry about it. Accidents happen. Here's some sweets. I'm sorry, but that's absolute clickbait. The most British thing I've ever seen. Definitely the most British road rage. You can't even call it road rage, in my opinion.

It's Thursday mornings, Ops Breakfast. I'm Jason Azarasia, and sometimes here on BFBS, thank you so much for listening. Cigala on the way. We've got New Nile. Also, Julia Michaels and Issues. A beautiful song that. Going to play that in a bit, all right? And this one, take you up to the news. Ray, Mr. Easy, this decline on BFBS. I was on-

0: More than 160 people have died and hundreds are missing after devastating flash floods and landslides in Nepal. Among the missing are 33 British tourists. Homes, roads and bridges have been swept away close to the border with Tibet. Rescue teams are searching for survivors as international aid begins to arrive. David Fisher from the Red Cross says the scale of destruction is enormous.
1: These people have lost their homes, they've lost everything they own. So of course they need just hygiene kits, they just need blankets, they just need the basics. But immediately after that, we need to start thinking about more permanent places for them to live.
0: Meta's $18 billion settlement over claims its platforms harmed children could pave the way for tougher rules on social media companies everywhere. The Facebook and Instagram owner will introduce new protections for teenagers in the US, including daily time limits and nighttime blocks. That's despite continuing to deny claims it designed its platforms to get children hooked. Jeff Kosseff, professor of media ethics and law at the University of Minnesota, says the case could have implications well beyond America.
2: Parts of Europe are going as far, or if not further, than this even the settlement goes. So you're seeing a lot of pretty stringent requirements on social media, particularly as it relates to minors.
0: It's reported Germany is in talks to invest in Britain's nuclear deterrent. The Telegraph claims military planners in Berlin also believe they could contribute conventional forces to support the functioning of the British deterrent. It's understood this could include deploying German-operated Patriot ground-based air defence batteries to key locations, such as the submarine base in Faslane in Scotland. Inquests are due to open today into the deaths of seven people killed in a crash on the A66 near Middlesbrough. Police have arrested 17 people in connection with the incident. It comes as officers investigate whether a house fire less than a mile from the crash site, which killed a seven-year-old girl and her aunt, could be linked to wider organised crime. Two men remain in custody on suspicion of murder over the blaze. British actor Tim Curry has died, aged 80. His character, Dr. Frankenfurter, in the Rocky Horror Picture Show's among the best-known roles, as Anna Bates reports.
3: It was the 1975 cult classic that launched him into the spotlight. Before later roles as Rooster in Annie, Pennywise the Clown in It.
4: Aren't you going to say hello?
3: And the hotel concierge in Home Alone.

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0: An overseas posting affects the whole family. 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

0: More than 160 people have been killed in Nepal and Tibet after a massive flash flood and mudslide. There are at least 600 people missing, including 33 tourists from the UK. Whole villages have been swept away by walls of mud thought to have been triggered by a landslide, not an earthquake as first thought. Mona Sherpa from the charity Care Nepal explains what will be required on the ground.
1: People will be needing shelter, wash. The whole place is devastated and people are like distressed and they are out of their settlement. Those who are saved and are there, they will be needing food as well.
0: A newspaper report claims Germany is in talks to invest in Britain's nuclear deterrent. The Telegraph says military planners in Berlin also believe they could contribute conventional forces to support the functioning of the British deterrent. It's understood this could include deploying German-operated Patriot ground-based air defence batteries to key locations, such as the submarine base in Faslane in Scotland, home to Britain's Trident fleet. The Facebook and Instagram owner Meta will introduce new protections for teenagers in the US, including daily time limits and nighttime blocks. Meta's agreed to pay up to $18 billion to settle claims it's designed its platforms to get children hooked. The case could have implications for other social media companies around the world. Two men are due in court today after being charged following an organised crime operation in Glasgow. The men, aged 46 and 39, were arrested in the north of the city yesterday over alleged firearms and drugs offences. Police Scotland's organised crime and counter-terrorism unit carried out raids at two properties early yesterday morning. Assistant Chief Constable David Ferry says the operation sends a clear message.
2: Chief Constable has made it clear that those intent on being involved in serious and organised crime will be brought to justice. This enforcement action underlines that commitment. We will continue to take strong action and to use every tool and tactic available to relentlessly pursue those involved in serious criminality.
0: The Duke and Duchess of Sussex are spending their first full day back in Britain after returning with their children following 6 years in America. Harry and Meghan are reported to have flown into Birmingham on a private jet from California amid renewed questions about their security. It's being reported the family wasn't given a police escort from the airport. And former senior Royal Protection Officer Scott Hamer thinks they should have been.
3: The state has a duty to protect people at risk. It's as simple as that. So, you know, I try and keep the subjectivity out of it and just look at this objectively. And my view is if you look at this objectively, Prince Harry should receive state protection.
0: And a new study reveals nearly three quarters of people in the UK have had food stolen by seagulls. And the feathered feeding frenzy is costing us over £170 million a year. Fish and chips is considered the most coveted seagull snack, followed by sandwiches and ice cream. Research by Compare the Market suggests 76% of us are changing our habits to avoid being targeted from above. That's the latest. I'm Sue Shonk.

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2: At least 160 dead and over 1,000 missing in Nepal and Tibet after massive flash flood and mudslide.
3: My family members were swept away by the flood in front of my eyes. My father, my mother, sister and her kids are all swept away.
2: Reports Germany wants to invest in Trident.
4: The Telegraph claims military planners in Berlin believe they could contribute conventional forces to support the functioning of the British deterrent.
2: And Meta to pay up to £13 billion to settle claims its platform harm children.
5: A milestone moment, a watershed moment, because when it comes to protecting our children's mental health, there is no time to lose.
0: Voices News
1: with Sue Sharp.
2: At least 160 people have lost their lives in a massive flash flood in Nepal and into Tibet. More than 800 people are missing, including Nepalese soldiers, police officers and tourists. 33 British tourists are among those unaccounted for. Whole villages, numerous buildings and bridges have been swept away by walls of mud triggered by a landslide. These men live in one of the worst affected areas.
6: My brother-in-law had a liquor store here. I got a call from him this morning and they were crying and said their entire house had been swept away. His brother is still missing.
7: I saw around 9 trucks being swept away by the floods, including people. I've been teaching here for 18 years and I've never seen anything like this here before.
2: This woman, Kalpana Marlow, climbed onto the roof of her home with her son to escape the rush of the floodwaters.
3: My family members were swept away by the flood in front of my eyes. My father, my mother, sister and her kids are all swept away. They could not escape the flood. There was no chance at all.
2: On the Tibetan side of the border, Chinese authorities say more than 500 people are missing, although further details are sketchy. The US, India and the EU are among those that have pledged assistance or dispatched relief supplies. David Fisher is from the Red Cross in the Nepalese capital, Kathmandu.
8: The Red Cross team has travelled up to Novikot today to bring relief items, blankets, these are mattresses, hygiene kits, body bags, unfortunately, as well as technical experts. And we are already providing food for many people who have been displaced, supporting the authorities with search and rescue.
2: The Prime Minister, Andy Burnham, has promised to do everything he can to support British nationals impacted by the flooding and mudslides.
0: This is Forces News.
2: It's reported Germany's in talks to invest in Britain's nuclear deterrent. European nations are rapidly trying to bolster their defences against the looming threat from Russia. Verity Gear reports.
4: The Telegraph claims Berlin is considering offering financial support for Trident as it spearheads efforts to reinforce Europe's nuclear umbrella. The newspaper claims military planners in Berlin believe they could contribute conventional forces to support the functioning of the British deterrent. Proposals under review reportedly include deploying German-operated Patriot ground-based air defence batteries to key locations such as the submarine base in Faslane in Scotland, home to Britain's Trident fleet. They could also contribute to future UK nuclear capabilities and support Britain's ballistic missile submarine programmes, as well as assisting Britain in building the next generation of submarines, missiles or uranium enrichment for future warheads. The discussions between Paris, Berlin and London have accelerated in recent months amid fears the Trump administration will withdraw its military from Europe. Britain already commits its arsenal of around 200 nuclear warheads to NATO for the defence of the alliance. But while the UK has full autonomy over firing its weapons, it cannot build, maintain or modernise them without American cooperation.
0: This is Forces News.
2: The social tech company Meta's to pay around $18 billion or 13

0: We won a case against Meta earlier this year.
1: Their actions in agreeing to this monumental financial amount, but even more importantly, agreeing to make common sense changes to its design to make it safer for kids, speaks volumes in terms of their accountability and their acknowledgement of their role in contributing to the youth mental health crisis.
0: But Arturo Baia, a former Meta safety engineer, doesn't think the new measures go far enough.
2: Behind my whistleblowing was this internal knowledge that the harm that the company was reporting publicly was 100 to 400 times less than what the new people were experiencing, especially young people. And the agreement as it stands does not make that better.
0: Baroness Kidron is an online safety campaigner. She says this is important for the UK and our own social media guidelines too.
3: Every change that comes in as a result of this in the US, we want in the UK. So we don't have to have two different systems. We want what they get plus anything else that we demand in law. Safety should be really a floor.
4: Forces News.
5: This is BFBS.
0: Inquest is due to open today into the deaths of seven people killed in a crash on the A66 near Middlesbrough. Police have made 17 arrests. It comes as officers investigate whether a house fire less than a mile from the crash site, which killed a seven-year-old girl and her aunt, could be linked to wider organised crime. A British man has become the first in the world to have a brain tumour removed using live AI-assisted surgery. Doctors in London used the tool to highlight which areas they needed to avoid. The Duke and Duchess of Sussex are understood to be back in Britain to begin a new life after spending 6 years in America. It's reported Harry and Meghan flew into Birmingham with their children, Prince Archie and Princess Lilibet, on a private jet from California yesterday. And stars of stage and screen have been paying tribute to cult British actor Tim Curry, who's died at the age of 80. His defining role was as transvestite scientist Dr. Frankenfurter in the 1975 musical film. One of the Royal Navy's smallest vessels has been surveying the River Thames to help keep it safe for commercial shipping. HMS Magpie's work also helps deter unknown actors from interfering with underwater infrastructure. Tim Cooper has the details.
6: HMS Magpie has spent 3 months using specialised equipment to map the seabed around the London Gateway port on the River Thames. The site is now the second largest container terminal in the UK behind Felixstowe, despite only having opened just over a dozen years ago. HMS Magpie is part of the Royal Navy's Hydrographic Exploitation Group. The ship's packed with sensors to help determine through sonar pings what's on the seabed. In essence, it can do a survey and provide an underwater map, and it's fast. The ship's multi-beam echo sounder can send out more than 500 individual pulses of sound into a water column at once, 400 times a second, which means she can cover up to 270 square metres of the seabed each second, or an area the size of the Wembley football pitch every 30 seconds. The data is now being pored over by experts at the UK Hydrographic Office in Taunton in Somerset, who produce the highly accurate charts used by both the military and civilians to safely navigate the world seas. The work also ensures they can see if anyone with bad intent is interfering with the seabed and the underwater infrastructure that can be found there.
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0: New signing Savio marked his Tottenham debut with a goal off the substitutes bench as Spurs hammered Charlton Athletic 5-1 to book a Carabao Cup third round tie at Liverpool. Having lost their Premier League opener to Brentford, a relieved Dominic Solanke was also on target.
7: We're all positive about this season. We want to have a great year after last year, and yeah, I think we're building a great team, so hopefully we can do something great this season.
0: Other highlights from the third round draw include holders Manchester City at home to Norwich and Arsenal going to Ipswich. Everton will host Wolves after beating Preston 4-0. A heroic effort by Hearts to see them qualify for the UEFA Conference League as they beat Rapid Vienna on penalties in Austria. The Edinburgh club battled to a 2-2 draw on the night, with the tie finishing 4-4 on aggregate. England cricketer Josh Tung says Joe Root's straight-talking has got them fully focused ahead of today's second test against Pakistan. The captain's spoken to the squad about their off-field behaviour after Brydon Carse was dropped following his brief arrest outside a bar in Derby last weekend. Tung was out on last winter's tour of New Zealand when Harry Brook was hit by a nightclub bouncer.
8: I just tried to move on from that situation, really, focus on the cricket. It's an absolute privilege to play for England, and especially walking out and thousands of people watching you. I want to put in as many performances as I can for England and win as many games for England as well.
5: Forces News.
4: Headlines.
0: At least 160 people have died and over 1,000 are missing after a massive flash flood mudslide on the Nepali-Tibetan border. It's reported Germany's in talks to invest

0: Justin Trident, Britain's nuclear deterrent. And the owner of Facebook and Instagram has agreed to pay up to £12 billion to settle a US claims its platforms harm children. And that's the latest. I'm Sue Sean.
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8: Now, music. Back to the music.

When the crowd say ball, selector. Rewind. When the crowd say ball, selector. Rewind. When the crowd say ball, selector. Rewind. When the crowd say ball, ball, ball.

0: Rescuers are racing to find the survivors of a massive flash flood and mudslide on the border between Nepal and Tibet. At least 160 people have died in Nepal and more than 800 people are missing, including more than 30 tourists from the UK. On the Tibetan side of the border, Chinese media indicate that 3 people have died and more than 500 are unaccounted for. The president of the Nepal Centre for Disaster Management, Professor Bishal Nathupreti, says whole villages have been decimated.
1: It was like a tsunami from the sky, you know, and everything on the way was completely washed out. Villages and villages along the almost 40 to 50 kilometers were completely wiped out, which were at the lower altitude. The surge was tens of meters high, or maybe 100 meters high, 100, 200 meters high at some places.
0: Anish Raj Shrestha is from Action Aid Nepal and says the response has been swift.
2: These security forces are on the ground. They have been very quick to respond to situations, which is a good part. And so many lives has been saved accordingly. And also like 12 helicopters or airlift services has been deployed.
0: Germany is reportedly in talks to invest in Trident. The Telegraph says military planners in Berlin also believe they could contribute conventional forces to support the functioning of the British nuclear deterrent. It's understood this could include deploying German-operated Patriot ground-based air defence batteries to key locations, such as the submarine base in Faslane, home to Britain's Trident fleet. The Facebook and Instagram owner Meta will introduce new protections for teenagers in the US, including daily time limits and nighttime blocks. Meta's agreed to pay up to $18 billion or £13 billion to settle claims it designed its platforms to get children hooked. The case could have implications for other social media companies around the world. Inquests are due to open today into the deaths of 7 people killed in a crash on the A66 near Middlesbrough. Police have made 17 arrests. It comes as officers investigate whether a house fire less than a mile from the crash site, which killed a 7-year-old girl and her aunt, could be linked to wider organised crime. 2 men have been arrested on suspicion of murder. Thousands of mums and dads are expected to take part in the UK's first ever parent strike later. They'll gather at 13 locations to campaign for more flexible working and longer paternity leave. Nathan Barnes will be outside Leeds Town Hall. His wife fell ill after a traumatic birth and remained in hospital when his 2 weeks off were up.
3: It was a situation where I was at work, but I wasn't really in work. I was constantly thinking about home, constantly thinking about my wife and my son, and I was basically just too unwell at that point to sort of give as much effort as I could towards both.
0: And the world's first patient to have brain surgery with live artificial intelligence assistance has had a tumour successfully removed. Surgeons at University College London Hospital say father of 2, Rhys Hibbert, could have lost his sight without the operation. The AI tool advised surgeons on how to avoid crucial but hidden blood vessels. That's the latest. I'm Sue Sharp.

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0: SBS, The Forces Station. An overseas posting affects the whole family. 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

it started there. I said, pretend you got no money. And she just laughed and said, oh, you're so funny. I said, yeah. I can't see anyone else smiling here.

0: Rescuers are racing to find survivors of a huge flash flood and mudslide on the border between Nepal and Tibet. At least 160 people have died in Nepal and more than 800 people are missing. In Tibet, Chinese media reports indicate three deaths, with more than 500 people unaccounted for. The head of the International Federation of the Red Cross and Red Crescent Societies in Nepal, David Fisher, says he's concerned the number of dead will rise.
1: We had a somewhat similar type of flood through the same area a year ago, but at a much, much lower intensity. There was definitely a good deal of loss of life just from that flood. So we really fear that number could continue to go up.
0: Many tourists are among the missing. Binod Gadkadkar from BFBS Gurkha Radio in Kathmandu says the presence of so many tourists suggests they are defying advice not to travel during Nepal's rainy season.
2: Although we are still in the monsoon season, but recently the Indian tourists are coming, the Americans are coming, the Brits are coming. This is the new trend, I would say.
0: It's reported Germany is in talks to invest in Britain's nuclear deterrent. European nations are rapidly trying to bolster their defences against the looming threat from Russia. Verity Gear reports.
3: The Telegraph claims Berlin is considering offering financial support for Trident as it spearheads efforts to reinforce Europe's nuclear umbrella. The newspaper claims a well-placed source said Germany wanted to better integrate itself into the existing British and French nuclear deterrents, rather than pursue its own bomb because of the nation's wartime guilt. The discussions between Paris, Berlin and London have accelerated in recent months amid fears the Trump administration will withdraw its military from Europe.
0: Police in France say one person was killed when a car was driven into a crowd in the northwestern city of Caen last night. 10 other people were injured, 7 of them seriously. Officials say they don't believe the incident was motivated by terrorism. A 26-year-old man has been arrested. A whistleblower has warned that plans to heavily restrict children's use of Facebook and Instagram won't make them safer online. The plans are part of a multi-billion dollar US court settlement by the platform's owner Meta, which had been accused of harming young people. The firm has denied any wrongdoing, but says it'll introduce stronger age verification, daily usage limits and nighttime blocks for US users. Svika Krieger, a former director of responsible innovation at Meta, says these features aren't new.
4: What makes those changes so significant is that actually all of those features were available previously in the parental controls, but the default setting was that they're not on. And we knew from internal data that a tiny percentage of parents ever even open those parental controls, let alone change any of them.
0: And plug-in solar panels can legally be sold by retailers in the UK for the first time today, following a rule change. The government says the devices could reduce household energy bills by more than £100 a year. And that's the latest. I'm Sue Sharp.
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2: The Nepali Army has sent 2,000 military personnel to search for those missing after huge flash floods and mudslides on the country's border with Tibet. More than 160 people are known to have died and around 1,300 are reported missing across the area. Many tourists were there, including from Britain, when villages and roads were washed away. Ayush Joshi, the director of programs for Save the Children, Nepal and Bhutan, says the conditions are affecting rescue efforts.
3: Because of the floods, the roads are blocked. There's a lot of traffic congestion as well. Many children who went to school yesterday have not returned. And in several cases, schools and homes are in different towns. So it's very hard for children to reunite with their families.
2: Binod Khadka from BFBS Gurkha Radio in Kathmandu says the flash floods haven't been caused by Nepal's monsoon season, as some might expect.
4: This is the strange situation out here. It is not raining like it should in the monsoon season. The experts even are amazed. Where is the rain? Nobody knows. It must be the melting of the glacier that has created such a big havoc in the country.
2: Germany is reportedly in talks to invest in Trident. The Telegraph says military planners in Berlin also believe they could contribute conventional forces to support the functioning of the British nuclear deterrent. It's understood this could include deploying German-operated Patriot ground-based air defence batteries to key locations, such as the submarine base in Faslane, home to Britain's Trident fleet. A Meta whistleblower says the company's plans to restrict children's use of Facebook and Instagram won't make them any safer online. The change is a part of a multi-billion dollar child safety settlement in the US. Meta's denied any wrongdoing but will introduce features such as daily usage limits for children in the US. Two people who died in a house fire in Grangetown near Middlesbrough yesterday have been named as Natalie McDonald and her seven-year-old niece, Valentina Foster. The incident happened close to the location of Saturday's crash, which killed seven people, including two police officers. Alec Brown, the Labour leader of Redcar and Cleveland Council, says the authorities are working hard to make people feel safe.
5: I've been liaison with Cleveland Police, who've been absolutely brilliant throughout. I mean, under the circumstances yesterday, they were unbelievable, making two arrests on the tragic fire within hours of it happening.
2: American media is reporting that the alleged mastermind of the 9/11 attacks will stand trial in June 2028. Khalid Sheikh Mohammed has been held at a US naval base in Guantanamo Bay for the past two decades. And researchers in London say patients receiving care for mental health conditions are much less likely to be admitted to psychiatric hospital if family and friends are involved in their care. The study in Lancet Psychiatry found people were three times less likely to need hospital treatment, and those that did were there for half the usual time. And that's the latest. I'm Sue Sharp.

0: animal.
1: New from Cat's Eye, it's Animal on BFBS. Hey, welcome to Totally Connected. Thursday today, 27th of August 2026. I'm Joe. Hope you are doing all right. Wherever you find yourself around the forces world, greetings today from BFBS in the UK, where I'll level with you. I'm nearly 30. I didn't know how to get dressed this morning. Weather seems to have taken a turn in the south of England where I am right now. We've had rain, right? But it's still warm, it's still muggy. It's that kind of really close weather where you're like, it's going to thunder, it's going to proper storm at some point and it needs to just kind of break through. But we're just getting really weirdly muggy rain. And I'll level with you, I wasn't prepared for this. I clearly did not look at what the weather was tomorrow before I went to bed. I was like, right, need to leave the house about 5 minutes ago, as per. So I'm going to have to find a coat. Problem is, right, I'm wearing a proper, like, mishmash of outfits because you know what it's like. I'm sure at some point you've been to a BFBS office. We are civvies. We kind of don't have a dress code. It's very much jeans and T-shirts for me most days of the week. Unfortunately, I couldn't find an appropriately thin coat. I was wearing, like, one of those big kind of black puffer ones, kind of. I looked like the inverse of a Michelin man, that kind of vibe. Which unfortunately meant, yes, I was protected from the rain, but I'm unreasonably sweaty this morning. So be grateful that you can't smell things through the radio. So it's not great, I'll be honest. Hope your Thursday is going slightly better than mine. Busy looking show today. On the way, we will check in with the guys who genuinely have a reason to wear cold weather clothing. Exercise Greenland Legacy continues. It's this tri-service AT where they are taking on the Greenland Ice Caps. We've managed to get the guys on FaceTime, recorded this yesterday, day before. We'll get it on the show for you a little bit later on today. We will also

McFly and Gotta Rock and Roll playing right around the Forces world and across the UK on BFBS. I'm Joe. We'll get Wet Leg on the way in a few. A little throwback from Richard Ashcroft's play as well. Weird one for you today. If you could time travel, if you could go and visit yourself at any point in the past or at any point in the future, where would you go? What time are you travelling to? I genuinely yesterday got a really exciting email, which I know is not a sentence any human being has ever said before, particularly not those of us cursed with the wonderful product that is Microsoft Outlook. Great job, lads. Great job. I got a really good email yesterday. I forgot I'd signed up for this service. Apparently, 5 years ago, I signed up to a website where you could write yourself a letter to future you. It'll hold on to it for 5 years, and then it'll email it to you. I'll level with you. Obviously, completely forgot about this. And it was really, really nice. Like past me was clearly going through, you know, a little bit of a time of kind of change. Something's been difficult, something's been great, don't get me wrong. And it was kind of nice to talk, nice to see what, you know, past me wanted in terms of things I wanted to do, places I wanted to be and stuff like that. And it was a really nice chance to reflect. My favourite thing was the end of this letter to myself 5 years in the future. I left myself a song recommendation. Let me tell you now, even half a decade on, still a banger, weirdly. So get ready for my music taste across the next couple of weeks to just be what I liked 5 years ago. Unfortunately, music from 5 years ago was all like TikTok songs and COVID-based bangers, but still a vibe.

0: If you are repping Team Para in Essex right now, this fella, Richard Ashcroft, is going to be playing at the Castle Summer Series in town tonight. In fact, you've got a massive weekend of music. JLS going to be on tomorrow. Fatboy Slim set for Saturday. I mean, I'd bring a coat, but it's going to be a good weekend if you are in Collie. That's Richard Ashcroft on BFBS, the Forces Station. We're going to go back in time. I've got a takeover track from Rewind on the way for you after Wet Leg.
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0: At this point, it's been months. I still have no idea what it has to do with Pikachu. It's Wet Leg. It's Pokemon on BFBS, the Forces Station. You're on with Joe.
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0: Right, stick about. New Olivia Rodrigo playing in the next 15 minutes. Plus, we'll go a little tech housey for a Thursday with Fisher in a bit. 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And I'm not going to pretend it's anything but that. 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

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This is What a Life.

song could ever say. Olivia Rodrigo and Stupid Song on BFBS, the Forces Station. It is totally connected with Joe. 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we've got going on. I didn't tell you this, but Wigfield is going to be dropping by for a special, and of course the return to the dance tent. So what happening this weekend? You can find out what's on at bfbs.com/festival to get you in the mood. 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

0: Rudimental, Karen Hardin, and Bring Me Joy on BFBS, the Forces Station. Just the sort of tune, right? Just the sort of energy you're going to need if you're getting the fizz in. And there is a group in Gibraltar currently doing fizz for an amazing cause. They are doing a 24-hour swimathon. In fact, I think if we can tear him away from the office, we're going to send our Greg Burnett from BFBS in Gibraltar down to the pool, and we'll catch up with him after Keane.
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0: It's Keane and Bedshaped on BFBS, the Forces Station. You're on with Joe for Totally Connected. Hope your Thursday is going all right wherever you find yourself around the Forces world. Silver bumper on the way. Now, you might have heard me earlier on this week letting you into the beautiful detail of my life that I have spent a lot of time smelling like chlorine recently because I've been trying to be good. I've been trying to get back into me swimming. It's brilliant. No one's sitting near me on public transport, which I very much appreciate. However, it turns out I am not the only people with a little chemical twinge to them at the moment. Greg Burnett is in Gibraltar for us, where there is a big charity swim event going on. Greg, what's the plan, mate?
1: I haven't actually been in the water, so I don't have a chemical twinge, thank you. But it's the 24-hour swimathon for Zephyr Gibraltar at the pool at Helm Point. For the last 24 hours, it finishes at 2 o'clock Gibraltar time this afternoon, so there's still a few more hours left. I'm with Gemma. Morning, Gemma.
2: Good morning.
1: So how far have you swum so far today?
2: So far, we've covered 7,717 lengths, and that's the equivalent of 193 kilometres, and they're still swimming now.
1: So we've got, I can see there's multiple lanes here. How many people have you got swimming at once?
2: So we've got up to six lanes. We can have up to six swimmers at once. Sometimes a few more. The children are getting involved. They're swimming with their parents. So they're sharing lanes. Our youngest swimmer so far is 6 years old.
1: Wow. And do you know how far they did?
2: 15 lengths. And our furthest youngest swimmer is currently sitting at 106 lengths.
1: Whoa. That's more than you can do, Joe, isn't it?
0: By some metric.
1: And he's doing it all for staff at Gibraltar, right? All for a good cause. What was it like overnight swimming? Were you here overnight?
2: Yes, I was. There was plenty of other people here swimming. So our pool's lit in water pool lighting. We've got some lighting on the outside. We actually put up some Christmas lights for a bit of atmosphere. It was really nice. But hopefully we've got some good shots of the sunset and early morning swims as well.
1: And it finishes with a barbecue at 2 o'clock that everyone's invited to.
2: Barbecue starts at 1500. After it gives an hour for people to post-swim. And then, yeah, we're inviting everyone down to come celebrate with us.
1: Joe, how many lengths are you doing?
0: Oh, do you know, I haven't got my passport, so I wouldn't be able to fly to Gib. And I've actually got a bad back this morning. Don't know if I've told you about this. I've got a really bad back. But, you know, I can PayPal you. I can donate to the cause.
1: The six-year-old is going to have done more than you, isn't it, Joe? That's why you're not coming.
0: Yeah, I am. I'm weirdly competitive, and it turns out I've been shown up by a child there. Listen, Greg, Gemma, thank you so much for your time. If you are on the rock, if you fancy getting involved, it's going on till 2 this afternoon. And then, of course, like Gem says, barbecue on from 3 o'clock to celebrate. And if you are getting the fizz in today, swimming or not, it only feels right. We play a tune with a little bit of energy to get you through it. New Silver Bumper, this is on tonight on BFBS. Greg, Jen, thanks very much.

the mighty Silver Bumper, the lab responsible for our weekend anthem a little while ago, actually. Get the FBS breakfast on tomorrow morning. New one of those for you on Friday. This is Totally Connected. I'm Joe. I want to say good morning to you. If you're getting us on kind of in and around the Bryce Norton area, how are things at the moment? Things still kind of quiet, runway works and stuff like that, kind of making life upside down. I do actually want to quickly give a shout out to the team who are at the Carterton Veterans Hub. I know they have got BFBS on loud today. Hope you guys are doing well, enjoying your day. If you are a service leaver in the area, you can go along and join them. They're open until 12:30 at the WI Hall. I've got some Deep Blue Something and Breakfast at Tiffany's on the way after Adele. This is Oh My God on BFBS.

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1: Adele and Oh My God on VFBS, the Forces station. It's Totally Connected with Joe. I am going to get Sue on with your latest Forces news after we go a little throwback for a Thursday. This is Deep Blue Something, and it's Breakfast at Tiffany's on VFBS.

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2: Desperate search for survivors after Nepal, Tibet flash floods.
3: Part of a glacier about 5,000 metres high up in the Nepalese Himalaya has broken off, and that ice has then cascaded into the valley below.
2: Reports Germany wants to invest in Trident.
4: The Telegraph claims military planners in Berlin believe they could contribute conventional forces to support the functioning of the British deterrent.
2: And what will Meta's multi-billion pound US settlement mean for young people in Britain?
5: What we want in terms of youth, childhood, whether people are going into education or the labour market, is people living a real childhood.
0: This is Forces News
1: with Sue Sharp.
2: The Nepali army has sent 2,000 soldiers to search for those missing after a huge flash flood and mudslide on the country's border with Tibet. At least 270 people have died, and across the two countries, more than 1,000 people are missing after entire villages, roads, buildings and bridges were washed away. Charity worker Suraj Sigdal says it's proving very difficult to reach the places worst affected.
6: The flash flood did not just wash out the houses, but it also took away the road access. Almost all the bridges are gone. Even the communication towers are lost and power.
2: Ayush Joshi from Save the Children says rescue efforts are being severely hampered.
7: Because of the floods, the roads are blocked. There's a lot of traffic congestion as well. Many children who went to school yesterday have not returned. And in several cases, schools and homes are in different towns. So it's very hard for children to reunite with their families.
2: Mona Sherpa from the charity Care Nepal says aid is needed urgently.
8: People will be needing shelter, wash. The whole place is devastated and people are like distressed and they are out of their settlement. Those who are saved, they will be needing food as well.
2: Geoscientist Simon Cook explains what caused the tsunami of mud and water.
3: Part of a glacier about 5,000 metres high up in the Nepalese Himalaya has broken off, and that ice has then cascaded into the valley below. And it's probably mixed with lots of other dead and decaying bits of glacier ice and debris and boulders, which are very common in these kinds of environments.
2: Hundreds of tourists, including 33 from the UK, are missing after the devastation, although it's hoped many of them were climbing and may have escaped the worst of it. Binod Kadkar from BFBS Gurkha Radio in Kathmandu says the presence of so many tourists suggests they may not be observing the practice of staying away during Nepal's rainy season.
9: Although we are still in the monsoon season, but recently the Indian tourists are coming, the Americans are coming, the Brits are coming. This is a new trend, I would say.
0: This is Forces News.
2: It's reported Germany is in talks to invest in Britain's nuclear deterrent. European nations are rapidly trying to bolster their defences against the looming threat from Russia. Verity Gear reports.
4: The Telegraph claims Berlin is considering offering financial support for Trident as it spearheads efforts to reinforce Europe's nuclear umbrella. The newspaper claims military planners in Berlin believe they could contribute conventional forces to support the functioning of the British deterrent. Proposals under review reportedly include deploying German-operated Patriot ground-based air defence batteries to key locations such as the submarine base in Faslane in Scotland, home to Britain's Trident fleet. They could also contribute to future UK nuclear capabilities and support Britain's ballistic missile submarine programmes, as well as assisting Britain in building the next generation of submarines, missiles or uranium enrichment for future warheads. The discussions between Paris, Berlin and London have accelerated in recent months amid fears the Trump administration will withdraw its military from Europe. Britain already commits its arsenal of around 200 nuclear warheads to NATO for the defence of the alliance. But while the UK has full autonomy over firing its weapons, it cannot build, maintain or modernise them without American cooperation.
0: This is Forces News.
2: The social tech company Meta has to pay around $18 billion or £13 billion over 10 years to settle claims in the US that it designed platforms to get children hooked. Meta's denied any wrongdoing but has agreed to stronger age verification, daily time limits and nightly curfews for American teenagers using platforms like Facebook and Instagram. Arturo Bayer, a former Meta safety engineer who blew the whistle on the company's practices, doesn't think the new measures go far enough.
10: Behind my whistleblowing was this internal knowledge that the harm that the company was reporting publicly was 100 to 400 times less than what the new people were experiencing, especially young people. And the agreement as it stands does not make that better.
2: Svika Krieger is a former director at Meta. He says effectively the new measures take over from mum and dad.
11: What makes those changes so significant is that actually all of those features were available previously in the parental controls, but the default setting was that they're not on. And we knew from internal data that a tiny percentage of parents ever even opened those parental controls, let alone change any of them.
2: The multi-billion dollar settlement and resulting measures only apply to Meta's operations in America, but it seems certain other countries will be affected. The UK's Work and Pension Secretary is Pat McFadden.
5: We're actually going further than the US because, of course, the government's already announced a forthcoming ban on social media for people up to the age of 16 to come into force next year, and what we want is people living a real childhood.
1: Forces News.
0: This is BFBS.
2: Russia has threatened to strike UK military targets after the Prime Minister gave Ukraine the blueprints for parts in long-range missiles. Moscow's called on Britain to back off or risk taking the conflict to a new level. The latest official figures show 13% of 16 to 24-year-olds were not in education, employment or training between April and June. 981,000 young people are currently classified as NEETs. That's down 30,000 on the previous quarter. Inquests are opening for two police officers killed in a head-on crash near Middlesbrough. The hearings will take place as detectives continue to question two men on suspicion of murder after a house fire in nearby Grangetown. And a British man who's become the first in the world to have AI-assisted brain surgery says it saved his sight. Rhys Hibbert's back at work after doctors in London used the tool to avoid vital

0: Pacific Exploitation Group. The ship's packed with sensors to help determine through sonar pings what's on the seabed. In essence, it can do a survey and provide an underwater map, and it's fast. The ship's multi-beam echo sounder can send out more than 500 individual pulses of sound into a water column at once, 400 times a second, which means she can cover up to 270 square meters of the seabed each second, or an area the size of the Wembley football pitch every 30 seconds. The data is now being pored over by experts at the UK Hydrographic Office in Taunton in Somerset, who produce the highly accurate charts used by both the military and civilians to safely navigate the world seas. The work also ensures they can see if anyone with bad intent is interfering with the seabed and the underwater infrastructure that can be found there.
1: Forces News Sports.
2: Hearts are through to the league phase of the UEFA Conference League after a heart-pounding penalty shootout victory in Austria. Hearts had drawn 2-2 at home to Rapid Vienna, then 2-2 away despite being down to 10 men, but they came through 4-2 on spot kicks. Head coach Wouter Franken.
3: What a team today. You have to show guts when you want to win, when you make results, and you have to do your thing and don't be scared to make mistakes and just do it and go full. Second half was amazing.
2: Tonight in the UEFA Conference League, Hibs begin at 0-0 for the visit of Ghent. Rangers take a 1-0 lead to Jablonec in the Czech Republic. Motherwell start 3-1 down at Freiburg in Germany, and Brighton are all square for their home tie against Tromsø. It was 0-0 in Norway last time, and Brighton midfielder Pascal Gross is hoping for a cup final atmosphere at the Amex.
4: It's a do-or-die game. There's no excuses. You have to do it. Last year was very hard to finish 8th in the Premier League. We don't want to waste that. We in Europe, we want to qualify and give our fans another European tour.
2: And last night's League Cup ties, Bradford knocked out Burnley in a penalty shootout. Spurs beat Charlton 5-1. Newcastle overcame West Brom 3-2. And Everton won 4-0 at Preston. Tonight, Chelsea play Luton and Fulham host Wimbledon. Liverpool have agreed a deal worth £120 million with PSG for the France World Cup winger Bradley Barcola. Some details are yet to be finalised. And England's cricketers are due to play Pakistan in the second test at Lord's, fresh from an innings victory in the first, but rain has delayed the start.
1: Forces News headlines.
2: More than 800 people are missing in Nepal after a flash flood and mudslide that authorities say was triggered by a glacier collapsing. It's reported Germany is in talks to invest in Trident, Britain's nuclear deterrent. And the Work and Pension Secretary says the government expects Meta's new protections for teenagers in the US to also apply to the UK. And that's the latest. I'm Sue Sharp.
1: You're listening to

All the grunge for a Thursday. It is Real Blood. Figure It Out on BFBS. I'm Joe. Happy Thursday to you. 27th of August 2026 is the date today. Hope you're doing all right. This is Totally Connected. Afternoon to you if you're on an op tour today. Hope you're doing all right, keeping safe and all that. Hey to you if you are maybe in Brunei this evening, ready to say goodbye to Thursday. Hello if you may be just hitting lunchtime in Germany, in Gibraltar, Belgium, the Netherlands or Cyprus. Morning if you're up early in Canada this morning. Good to have you company. Hello if you get us on in the UK today. You've been hit by rain as well. It feels like it needs to thunder, man. It feels muggy. Muggy, as our friend AH would say. Right, stick about on in a little bit. We'll catch up with the guys who are currently doing AT with a Difference. There is a tri-service team doing their adventure training on the Greenland ice caps. They're actually doing kind of a historical route, a route gone by already. We'll find out more about that a little bit later on. We're also going to get some fresh new music from Ray lined up for you and your chance to win next as we play Five Aside after Ari. Jennifer.

a former record of the week for us from Ariana Grande. It's called Petal. Stick about. We'll find out what one of the choices you have this week for Fresh New Music is in a bit. We'll do that. Lizzo on the way as well. First, though, twas the night before prize giving, I guess, is how we are describing this. Tomorrow on the show, somebody is going to be winning those AirPods that we've had this month on Five Aside. If you could use some new headphones, you have today and you have tomorrow as your final two chances to get into the draw. If you've already done it at some point this month, you can increase your chances of being picked by playing along as many days as you can, right? Here's the deal. The game's called Five Aside. I've put together a lineup of five. One of them shouldn't be on this list. Can you tell me who doesn't belong here? Today on the lineup, we have Miley Cyrus. We have Hilary Duff. We have Nick Jonas. We have Selena Gomez. And we have Will Smith. Who shouldn't be there? If you want to have a guess, it is connected at bfbs.com. Give you about 30 minutes or so to play along today. In fact, let me give you that lineup one more time. Miley Cyrus is on there. Hilary Duff's in there. We have Nick Jonas. We have Selena Gomez. And we round it off with Will Smith. If you can tell me who shouldn't be there, it's connected at bfbs.com. It could win you those AirPods on Friday. So worth playing along today. This is Lizzo. It's called About Damn Time.

0: It's Lizzo playing right around the Forces world and across the UK on BFBS. You're on with Joe for Totally Connected. It's about damn time. Stick about, your chance to win some AirPods on the way as we play Five Aside. We'll get back to it after Elbow. BFBS. Yes.
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It's Elbow, One Day Like This on Totally Connected with Joe. You're on BFBS. Got Somber on the way. We'll do some fresh new music in a bit as well. First, we are feeling brainy today by the looks of it. We're playing Five Aside. I've got some new AirPods to give away, but I'm going to make you work for them, right? All you need to do is identify who on our team, who on our lineup today does not belong. Today we have Miley Cyrus, we have Hilary Duff, we have Nick Jonas, we have Selena Gomez, and we have Will Smith. Who shouldn't be there? Who are we booting off? Well done to Lee in INIC this afternoon, getting it right. Hey to Nick, getting it correct. Morning to Matt, getting us on. Hello to Tracy in Decalia. Hello to Yuli in the UK this morning. All getting it right. In fact, I don't think I've had a correct an incorrect answer so far, which is very strong work for this point in the week. Let me give you that lineup again. Today we have Miley Cyrus, we have Hilary Duff, we have Nick Jonas, we have Selena Gomez, and we have Will Smith. If you can tell me who from that group doesn't belong, it could win you those AirPods when we do the prize draw on what is actually going to be our last show of the month, which is tomorrow, Friday, right? So your last two chances to get in the draw by emailing connected@bfbs.com. You've got about 15 minutes or so to play along today. Good luck.

0: 12 to 12 on Totally Connected with Joe. This is BFBS. 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
0: Oh, I'm excited for the return of this. You may remember ages and ages ago, I think it was like the very, very end of March, we got a brand new album from Ray called This Music May Contain Hope. As a little special treat on the show, we got to play a tune from it called Joy that she'd done with her sisters, Amma, and absolutely, I am buzzing to say that Joy has made it onto fresh new music this week. So it may not be new to the show. However, you could still vote for this to become our record of the week this week. If you need something just utterly full of just beautiful, fun, uplifting energy, something you can really shout along with, I think you're going to enjoy this one. It's Ray, it's Joy on BFBS. Ray, are you somebody? Yeah. Mr. Ray, are you somebody? Yeah. Mr. Ray, are you somebody?

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It's Ray, it's Joy, it's one of our options this week on Fresh New Music. It's now over to you to vote at bfbs.com/music. What we're going to have as record of the week, is it going to be that? Is it going to be Stella Lefty's new tune, the latest Fontaines offering, or that Club Ready banger from Duke Dumont? You can have your say right now. We will get the winner playing on tomorrow's show. And we're back to five aside after the Mighty Robin S.

0: little pre-weekend anthem. Hopefully you've got something set up for this weekend. Hopefully you've at least got a bit of time off. Even if you're not going to be having a full weekend, even if you're not going to be having like the full bank holiday like people in the UK are. Vibes. Robin Ash, Show Me Love. You got it on Totally Connected with Joe. How do you fancy winning the latest Apple AirPods? Somebody is going to be bagging these on tomorrow's show, right? If you want it to be you, you need to tell me who doesn't belong from our lineup of five today. So on our lineup, we have Miley Cyrus, we have Hilary Duff, we have Nick Jonas, we have Selena Gomez, and we have Will Smith. If you can tell me who shouldn't be there, I want to hear from you. Connected@bfbs.com is the email. I will give you till the end of Niall Horan's new tune, Tastes So Good, to get your guess in and for your chance to win on the show tomorrow. Good luck. Hit them like this.
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It's Niall and Tastes So Good on BFBS. You're on with Joe. This is Totally Connected. Gonna get Vamps on the way. We'll do Bella Kay in a sec. First, we're playing Five-A-Side. It's the game where you could be winning some Apple AirPods, the latest Apple AirPods, in fact, I'll have you know. You could be winning those on tomorrow's show. All you had to do was identify who in my lineup of five didn't belong. Today, we had Miley Cyrus in there. Hilary Duff was on the list. Nick Jonas, Selena Gomez, and Will Smith finished off the group. Well done. I think, genuinely, we've had a full streak today of completely right answers. Well done to Joe in Suffolk getting it right this morning. Good to hear from you. Team UK actually smashing it. Linda in Sheffield this morning getting it right. Hello to our Lizzie, who, just got back from Edinburgh singing at the festival. Was it good? Did you enjoy it? Did you get a chance to go and see all areas of the festival? Massive. If you missed, by the way, Mark McKenzie was on with George Ryland yesterday for a kind of Edinburgh Festival special towards the end of her show. You can catch up right now, bfbs.com/catch up, or stream it on the BFBS app. Also, a little well done to Jake on Aki this afternoon, getting it right. Hello. Also to Simon on the Rock of Gibraltar. And my favourite email I'll level with you I've had today is from Mark, who said, "Morning, Joe. Is it Will Smith? I don't really know why. This is just a guess." Mark, you're bang on, mate. The odds won out today was Will Smith. All the others, right? Ex-Disney stars turned singers, whereas Will, bless him, his journey through Bel Air didn't take him anywhere near the Disney Channel. If you got that right, well done. You're in the prize draw. Your final chance to get in the draw to win these AirPods is happening same time tomorrow when Five-A-Side returns.

I'll level with you. I'm ready for it to be the weekend now. Just skip Friday. It's Brittany on BFBS. You're on with Joe. If you are looking for weekend plans, not this weekend, but next weekend, Team Shape, you have got a good one. Shapefest is back. I have been informed. It's been revealed. This year's theme is going to be rock. It's next Saturday in Belgium.

It's Bella Kay on Totally Connected with Joe. This is BFBS, Thursday's Anthems on the way. After your latest Forces news and after Shaboozy taking on Jaquan, this is a bar song on Totally Connected.

0: The Prime Minister has pledged £5 million in aid to Nepal after yesterday's devastating flash floods and mudslide. More than 300 people have died across Nepal and Tibet, while over 1,200 are unaccounted for, including more than 30 British nationals. Thousands of soldiers have been deployed to search for survivors. Andy Burnham says emergency responders are also on standby in case they're requested by authorities.
1: These are such distressing scenes coming out of Nepal. And we feel for the people there and everything that they're going through at this moment in time. Such devastation of communities and already, sadly it seems, such huge loss of life.
0: Professor Sarah Bolton, who's from the University of Plymouth, says it's believed the flooding was triggered by the collapse of a glacier.
2: There was potentially a very large failure of a glacier generating that seismic energy that was recorded that speaks to the immense size of the failure. And then that material's travelled downslope and essentially snowballed and got bigger as it's gone down the hillside, picking up other material.
0: In other news, Russia is threatening to attack British military targets in Ukraine or beyond. Moscow accuses the UK of playing with fire after it agreed to share secret technology with Ukraine, which lets Kyiv build its own Storm Shadow missiles. Germany is reportedly in talks to invest in Trident. The Telegraph says military planners in Berlin also believe they could contribute conventional forces to support the functioning of the British nuclear deterrent. It's understood this could include deploying German operators Patriot ground-based air defence batteries to key locations, such as the submarine base in Faslane, which is home to Britain's Trident fleet in Scotland. A whistleblower has warned that plans to heavily restrict children's use of Facebook and Instagram won't make them safer online. Meta, the company that owns Facebook and Instagram, agreed to pay over £13 billion in a US court settlement to resolve claims it harmed children. The firm has denied any wrongdoing but says it will make changes. Caroline Phillips is a concerned parent who restricts her 11-year-old son's online usage. She supports the upcoming social media ban in the UK.
3: Great that they've done something and that there's going to be some restrictions, and I'm in favour of anything that shines a light on this and moves things forward, but for me it doesn't go far enough. I'm in favour of the ban for children.
0: Two men have died after falling into a slurry tank at a farm at Aston-by-Budworth in Cheshire. The men aged 72 and 42 were pulled from the tank by emergency teams but couldn't be saved. An investigation is underway. Researchers in London say patients receiving care for mental health conditions are much less likely to be admitted to psychiatric hospital if family and friends are involved in their care. That's the latest. I'm Tasneem Siddiqui.
4: 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Anthems.
5: Nice one, Tasneem. Welcome along to Thursday's BFBS Anthems. We are doing something a little bit different with Anthems this week, right? You might have heard, this weekend is the return of the BFBS Festival. We are kind of making the most of the UK bank holiday to bring you a little of that energy, whether you're going to be at home and getting the bank holiday off, whether you're going to be working through it, maybe you're overseas, maybe you're on ops or something. We're going to bring you a little taste of BFB Festival goodness, right? We have got some incredible music specials dropping over the weekend. So I thought today for Anthems, we would bang out some tunes from those. On in a bit, the Rock Icons Embrace. I have got a proper guilty pleasure artist that I cannot wait to push play on. But first, this weekend, you're going to have another chance to hear our music special with him. This is Sonny Federa, and it's called Arskin.
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Iconic Cry, Embrace Nature's Law on BFBS Anthems as we get ready for this week's BFBS. We are bringing you the bank holiday energy. Whether you're going to be getting that extra time off or not, right, we've got you sorted. So Embrace are going to be on with their music special at 11 UK time. Saturday morning is your first chance to hear it. Before that, at 10 UK, we bring you another chance to hear the Sonny Federa music special. And then I am so excited for this. I cannot even tell you. Of all of the names, we've got, and we've got some big ones, right? We've got people like Sonny doing music specials. Got people like Jazzy and DOD in the mix with special DJ sets for us. We've got Harry Clark off of the Traitors doing his festival anthems. I am most excited for 1 p.m. UK time this Saturday because guess who's going to be on with us? Yeah, genuinely, I am buzzing. A whole hour of Wigfield's weekend anthems, so I couldn't not play this, could I? This is BFBS.

Go on, try and tell me that's not put you in the best mood. Wigfield, who is going to be bringing the energy to this weekend's BFP Festival. It all kicks off tomorrow, 7 p.m. UK time, with Jazzy in the mix with a special DJ set special. In fact, you can find out what's going on across the BFP Festival weekend at bfbs.com/festival. Here is Alex Warren.

Alex Warren and Passenger on Totally Connected with Joe. This is BFBS. After all the fun of the BFB Festival this weekend coming, don't forget that there is also big festival energy coming to the Mediterranean. The weekend after, Party in the Park is back at Happy Valley, a week on Saturday. If you haven't yet got yourself sorted with wristbands and stuff, you can find them on your local community Facebook pages. There are always links and stuff on there. Anyone from across the BFC community can head along to Epi Saturday next week, a day full of live music, food and drink, fun for the little ones. It is going to be a brilliant way to kind of finish off the summer season, as it were.

0: right around the Forces world and across the UK. Wiz the MC and Show Me Love on BFBS. It's totally connected with Joe. You might have heard, we've had them on the show a couple of times. The guys from Greenland Legacy, the exercise, the adventure training that's going on at the moment across the ice caps of Greenland. It's a tri-service exped. The team are currently, well, they're taking on a bit of a historical, a bit of a scientific inspired trip for this AT. We'll catch up with the guys in just a few. We'll get them on, plus Lady Gaga playing after Sam Felt and Rani.
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0: Fel Rani, Post Malone playing for you Thursday. On in a little bit, Lady Gaga. Plus, do you remember Jungle, the guys who brought that really kind of upbeat, energetic song back on 74 a little while ago? They've got brand new music out. It's called Someday Somewhere. It's playing right here in the next 15. It's BFBS, the Forces Station. You're on with Joe for Totally Connected. Thank you for your company today, wherever you are in the Forces world. I am very pleased because we spent the last few days trying to do this. We've been trying to get like timings to work and Starlinks to work and all of this. But right now on the line, I have with me the team from Exercise Greenland Legacy. I think, hopefully, if Starlink stays put for the next few, we should have... the guys on AT on the other side of the phone. Hello, can you hear me, Josh?
1: Yes, we can hear you. You are loud and clear.
0: Awesome. Josh, for anyone who's not heard of you, would you tell us a little bit about your role on this AT?
1: So my name's Sergeant Lieutenant Commander Josh Bakadias. I'm a doctor in the Royal Navy, and I am the 2IC for the XBED for Greenland Legacy. I'm also the XBED doc and the research lead. Yeah, that's me.
0: So that's a lot of hats. Did you save a job for anyone else, or...?
1: Yeah, I've taken a few of them, but everyone's got their own individual roles and they're doing it very well.
0: So the last time we spoke to you guys, I think we'd just managed to finish the sailing serial. We were just getting ready for time on the ice. I mean, we'll take the video of this and we'll put it up on socials at BFBS Radio. Josh, just spin around for us. Show us this gorgeous place you are right now.
1: So we're in the middle of the Greenland ice cap. And as you can see, it is white, white, white. And then there are a few polks and a few, hopefully seven other people, unless we've lost one, en route. So we are about the high point of the ice cap now, which is about 2,600 to 2,700 metres into our journey. So we're about halfway now, and that's been a massive milestone.
0: It's so, so bright. I mean, obvious question. Do you get used to that glare? Because even through a phone screen, it looks incredible.
1: Yeah, I mean, we've got these glasses here. These are called Cat 4 glasses. So they're super dark and you really do need these in the middle of the day because of the UV exposure.
0: So, and of course, a big part of this, apart from the whole idea of it being adventure training and putting you guys outside of your comfort zone, working with people you haven't worked with before, a big part of this is the fact, of course, you're recreating a bit of history and a bit of kind of scientific influence from back in the day. Can you tell me a little bit about the research work that you've been doing particularly?
1: So, absolutely. So, Nansen, who was the first to cross in 1888, was a scientist, and he famously defended his PhD thesis 3 days before sailing from Norway. He was a zoologist by background, and I'm an anaesthetist and a human physiologist, and I'm in a fortunate position. I'm currently doing a full-time defence-funded and defence-sponsored PhD. It all relates to the impact of energy deficit and extreme physical activity. So when this opportunity to be part of this trip came up, I was very keen to do some opportunistic research which fitted in with that theme. So really, what we're trying to do is understand the energetic demand of this sort of activity, and that has, and then the physiological impact, and that has really, really important for our military personnel who engage in arduous activity and do hard things, often in a state of energy deficit where you simply can't eat enough to maintain your output. So we're trying to really better understand that. And this is an amazing opportunity and an amazing model to do that because, of course, it's real. So this is a field research study, and that's what's made it really exciting. It's taken some of the lab work that I've been doing in my PhD and it's putting it into a field environment.
0: I know you've still got a lot further to go. Has anything kind of surprised you already? Has anything kind of jumped out from your findings yet?
1: I think, and I always knew this, I think, you know, people are already starting to lose weight, and I think that was expected, even though we've got loads of rations and we're trying to eat 5,000 up to 6,000 calories per day, but it's really hard to do that. It's really hard. And so, you know, this, what we call energy deficit, is really inevitable. And the better we can kind of understand what happens to the body and how we can maximize energy intake, that's going to be better for our defense people who are really doing these hard things, whether it's AT or in a really operational environment.
0: There you go. You heard it yourself. We have essentially got the anti-poster boy for Ozempic on the phone with us today. I rate it.
1: Exactly.
0: I really do. Josh, it's been a pleasure. I won't take up any more of your time. Just remind us, how much further have you guys got to go?
1: We're halfway through in terms of time. We've probably got about 250K thereabouts to the coast, and then we've got to get out, and that's going to be complex. Although the distance isn't as hard, we've got to get through the crevasse fields on the west coast. So we anticipate being no later than the 6th of September back in Nuuk. That's our target, and we've got rations for that amount of time. So hopefully we are currently on track.
0: Awesome. We'll hopefully catch up with you again in the next few days. If you want to see any of the gorgeous, I'd say really stunning photography that's been sent back from these guys, you can see it on our socials right now. We're at BFBS Radio on Insta. For now, Josh, thank you so much. Give my best to the team, and we'll speak to you soon.
1: Will do. It's been a pleasure to talk. Thank you so much.

0: Backstreet Boys on Totally Connected with Joe. This is BFBS, 27th of August today, which means it is exactly 1 month to go until the grand final of this.
1: BFBS. 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
0: Get this, for the final of our Esports League. Somebody's given us the keys to the RAF Museum in London. I don't know if they're aware they've done this. I don't know if there's maybe a contract somewhere that says no backseas, but, you know, we got it. We got it, man. You could be there. If you are in or around the city and you fancy coming along, you are welcome to attend the RAF Museum in London for free and check out the final. But we're going to be streaming all of the action of our final of Rocket League. It's going to be on our Twitch channels. You can find it on YouTube. We'll stick it on BFBS Telly if you're serving overseas. Sunday, 27th of September, we'll see who is crowned victorious of the Pro League this year. Right now, new from Jungle, this is called Someday, Somewhere.

0: from the guys who brought us that back on 74 tune. How gorgeous is that? Jungle. It's called Someday Somewhere, and it's playing on Totally Connected with Joe. We're talking boxing in a few after a song with potentially the most iconic intro of all time.
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0: I stand by it. Song intros do not come more iconic than that. Veronica's Untouched on BFBS, the Forces Station. This is Totally Connected with Joe Carden, Zara Larsson on the way. Plus, in the next 20 minutes, I will play you that Taylor Swift song from the Toy Story movie. First, though, we are heading to the ring. The RAF's boxing development lot are preparing for the UCAF Development Championship in September. It's going to be hosted at Cranwell this time round. And our Richard Wyeth has been catching up with their captain, AS1 Andrew Cutting, who's based at RAF Odeon, to find out a bit more about the prep and what it's been like for him to actually kind of lead the group as captain.
1: I find it really well. It's quite an honour to be named team captain of the dev squad. Making sure like the team's at scratch, you know, people were messaging me and getting some advice. Give out the support when you have, because I've done the devs before, so I know what the crack's about. I know how much pressure it can put on people. Like, the journey to get there is pressure. People put a lot of pressure on themselves to try and calm them down a little bit and give off some experience that I've experienced in the past and stuff like that is quite useful.
2: So is there more pressure on yourself? Now you're team captain, you've got to look after the team and competing yourself, combining both.
1: Pressure on myself. I try not to let it build up because then I crumble. But we're all in together. We're all one team. Captain is a label. We're all part of the squad and we all help each other out when we can and keeping each other in check and helping each other out. If someone's got queries and I can't answer it, then I'd put them on someone else, or, you know, vice versa. Someone can't answer it, then they put them on to someone else again. But I don't believe there's big pressure, and competing myself, you know, you got to be selfish in this sport. To be at the best level, you kind of got to be selfish as well. So you focus on yourself, but at the same time, try and see what you can do for the team as well to keep them in check as well.
2: When preparation for the UCAF Development Championship, you have been out on a couple of shows recently. First of all, represent UCAF at the Midland Select.
1: Yeah, what a privilege to do that. Coming off two losses, one up in Corby and then one at Ed Bilby. That was a narrow split miss opportunity, that was. So going into this one, I had to fuel myself with a lot of confidence because I have the ability and I know that. And each bout, I've been getting better and better. But going into this UCAF one, I just had to fill myself with loads of confidence and like know my ability and trust my abilities there. And to go into that and win it was icing on the cake for like sort of like the end of the season. I know we had one more bout after that to focus on, but for as far as the season was going, that was such a privilege to win. And yeah, massive smiles all round on that one. It was great.
2: And since that show, you've been on the Riviera Box Cup. How did that go?
1: That one was a really good event. It's nice to get out on a Box Cup. As I said before, Daniel Bilby is a very good experience. Riviera, I competed with my home club, Down End Amateur Boxing Club, with the guys down there, Craig Turner, Matt Powell, Lee and Robbo. They took me and supported me. We got the win, got the gold. We got a bye into the finals, which is alright, you know, win's a win. I would like to have boxed over both days, but to get the win nonetheless is amazing. And it definitely topped off my season last year, 100%.
2: Well, you're well and truly into the preparation phase now for the UCAF Dev Champs in September. How are you feeling about that going into it? Do you feel the RAF Dev team can do what the RAF Elites did back in March?
1: Yeah, 100%. I think if you look at our squad now, we've got a really good skeleton and strength and depth. And every single one of them boys and girls on that Dev squad has the ability to do what the Elites did. And I am a big believer in that we will do that. On a personal level, I'm confident, stronger, fitter. We've got all our RAF coaches and our civvy coaches helping us get through the graph, get through the line and make sure we do damage at the squad. Also, big mention to George Westfelt. He has been doing our strength and conditioning training program. I've worked alongside him many times before and he's definitely made me a better athlete and made me stronger, fitter and more confident in my ability to go in that ring and do the job.
0: That was the RAF Boxing Development Team's captain, AS1 Andrew Cutting, from RAF Odeon, speaking to our Richard Wyeth there on BFBS. I did enjoy, in fact, I level with you, I panicked a little bit when I first started playing that, because bless him, the first thing that Andrew said in this chat, I'm going to play it to you again.
1: I find it really well. It's quite an honour to be named team captain of the Dev Squad.
0: I heard Death Squad, and I was like, to be fair, if you're ever thinking about rebranding, lads, not a bad name, Death Squad, is it? Right, Zara Larsson, Pink Pantheress, this is Midnight Sun on BFBS.

All of that mad kind of UK baseline energy from Pink Panther and Stair. Zara Larsson on the track as well. It's called Midnight Sun. If you could use a little chill, a little calm in your life, and you are getting a sun in Brunei this evening, a reminder that the next yoga and meditation session with Pundit G is going to be happening Thursday next week. That's the 3rd of September. All welcome. Get yourself signed up for the QR code on socials and head along to the chit chat for 9:15.

I'll take that. Strong way to finish off today's show, right? Run DMC, Aerosmith, Walk This Way on BFBS. Thank you so much for your company this Thursday. Enjoy the rest of your day, whatever you have planned. I will see you tomorrow from 10 UK time as we get you ready for the long BFBestival weekend. I'll catch it in a little bit. Stick about. Latest Forces news on the way. After one more from me, this is Taylor Swift, and I Knew It, I Knew You on Totally Connected.

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2: The Prime Minister pledges £5 million to Nepal as the death toll rises after devastating flash floods.
3: In the past, Nepal has been there for Britain in our hour of need, and we will be there for Nepal in its hour of need.
2: Nepalese soldiers are involved in rescue efforts, with British tourists among the hundreds missing.
4: We are in a kind of dire situation here. Authorities are trying to cope with this enormous task of rescue and recovery at this stage.
2: And a whistleblower warns Meta's multi-billion pound US settlement won't make children safer online.
5: The harm that the company was reporting publicly was 100 to 400 times less than what the new people were experiencing, especially young people.
1: This is Forces News
0: with Tasneem Siddiqui.
2: 2,000 soldiers from Nepal's armed forces are searching for those missing after a huge flash flood and mudslide on the country's border with Tibet. Britain has offered £5 million to help with the response. At least 300 people have died, with more than 1,300 unaccounted for, including more than 30 British nationals. Two of them are teenagers. Shiva Hari Bajagen is a trekking guide in Nepal who's trying to contact his fellow guides, but says communication is extremely difficult.
6: I'm at the moment in Kathmandu and I'm trying to contact with our guide and people I know in the region, but they are still not in contact. It may be because of the lack of the electricity or there is no any connection now.
2: Ayush Joshi from Save the Children says rescue efforts are being severely hampered.
7: Because of the floods, the roads are blocked. There's a lot of traffic congestion as well. Many children who went to school yesterday have not returned. And in several cases, schools and homes are in different towns. So it's very hard for children to reunite with their families.
2: Prime Minister Andy Burnham says Britain's ready to send emergency responders.
3: In the past, Nepal has been there for Britain in our hour of need, and we will be there for Nepal in its hour of need right now. So the immediate offer that the Foreign Secretary has relayed to the Nepalese government is an offer of first responders, search and rescue support. Britain excels in.
2: Professor Sarah Bolton, who's from the University of Plymouth, says it's thought the flooding was triggered by the collapse of a glacier.
8: There was potentially a very large failure of a glacier generating that seismic energy that was recorded that speaks to the immense size of the failure. And then that material's travelled downslope and essentially snowballed and got bigger as it's gone down the hillside, picking up other material.
2: BFBS's Gurkha Radio's Binod Katka is based in Kathmandu. He says the disaster is taking a real toll on Nepal's people.
4: We are in a kind of dire situation here. Authorities are trying to cope with this enormous task of rescue and recovery at this stage. They have been able to rescue the dead bodies out, pick up the dead bodies from low-lying areas. But emotionally, we're all affected and we have got calls from all over the world. Please give us more information about what's happening in Nepal.
2: He says changing trends in tourism have led to more travellers in the country at this time of year.
4: This is not the peak tourist time. But lately, this trekking and traveling is picking up in this time of the year as well. Recently, the Indian tourists are coming, the Americans are coming, the Brits are coming. This is a new trend, I would say, because the monsoon, nobody should be trekking at all or traveling around the country because of the threat of landslide and other catastrophes. But we realize tourists are everywhere in the country.
0: This is Forces News.
2: A whistleblower claims that changes to Facebook and Instagram agreed as part of a multi-billion pound US settlement won't make children safer online. Meta's denied any wrongdoing but has agreed to stronger age verification, daily time limits and nightly curfews. But Arturo Bea, a former Meta safety engineer, doesn't think the new measures go far enough.
5: Behind my whistleblowing was this internal knowledge that the harm that the company was reporting publicly was 100 to 400 times less than what the new people were experiencing, especially young people. And the agreement as it stands does not make that better.
2: Meta's agreed to pay around £13 billion over 10 years to settle claims in America that it designed platforms to get children hooked, claims it denies. The settlement and resulting measures only apply to Meta's operations in America, but it seems certain other countries will be affected. Financial expert Sunil Krishnan says investors would be wary of future cases against the company.
9: There are plenty to come, and some of those are from private individuals, but for example, there was a state in the US that did not join this settlement. So the state of Florida effectively said, we don't think this is a large enough figure. We'll see you in court. So I certainly don't think it's an all clear.
0: Forces News.
1: This is BFBS.
2: It's reported Germany is in talks to invest in Britain's nuclear deterrent. European nations are rapidly trying to bolster their defences against the looming threat from Russia. Verity Gear has more.
10: The Telegraph claims Berlin is considering offering financial support for Trident as it spearheads efforts to reinforce Europe's nuclear umbrella. The newspaper claims a well-placed source said Germany wanted to better integrate itself into the existing British and French nuclear deterrents rather than pursue its own bomb because of the nation's wartime guilt. The discussions between Paris, Berlin and London have accelerated in recent months amid fears the Trump administration will withdraw its military from Europe.
2: It comes as Russia is threatening to attack British military targets in Ukraine or beyond. Moscow accuses the UK of playing with fire after it agreed to share secret technology with Ukraine, which lets Kyiv build its own Storm Shadow missiles. Meanwhile, newspaper reports in St. Petersburg claim a Russian serviceman's died after a car exploded in the city. A D-Day veteran has died aged 105. Don Hawking served as a gunner in the Royal Artillery defending London before taking part in the Normandy landings in 1944. He's been described as a truly wonderful gentleman by the Taxi Charity for Military Veterans.
1: BFBS. Forces News. Forces News.
2: The Welsh Guards are settling into life in Cyprus by first getting used to the weather. Every member of the battalion has to complete acclimatisation training before they can work in the extreme heat. Our reporter on the island, Will Hollis, has the story.
11: Is everybody hydrated and has everybody had food this morning?
12: Yes, sir.
11: Excellent.
13: Lining up outside Episcopi's junior ranks diner, the newest Welsh Guards are setting out on a 6 kilometre, 100-minute march along the cliffs.
11: Quick march.
13: The Cyprus sunshine is a big change for guardsmen Rhys Williams and Kingsley Rowlands.
14: Definitely being from Wales, I'm not really used to the heat myself, but it's been good. It's definitely been good. Slowly adapting, slowly getting used to it as time goes on.
15: For a little Welsh lad like me, it's well too hot. So you need the acclimatisation to get used to the weather.
13: It's 7 days of early morning exercise that gradually builds resilience to the extreme heat

0: For the new ones, it could also be the beginning of long careers in the British Army. Will Hollis, BFBS Forces News, Episcopi.
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2: England's cricketers are struggling after being asked to bat by Pakistan in the second test at Lord's a short time ago. The score was 31 for 2. The start was delayed by 80 minutes because of rain. RAF Rugby Union referee Flight Lieutenant Rebecca Piddleston has been named as one of the officials for next month's global WXV competition. The prestigious appointment sees her stock within the game continue to rise following her debut in the Women's Six Nations earlier in the year. Liverpool have agreed a deal worth £120 million with PSG for France World Cup star Bradley Barcola. The left winger is 23 years old. And Man City boss Enzo Maresca says the Premier League's most expensive teenager is ready to play. Ayew Bayade is only 18.
1: Forces News headlines.
2: More than 350 people have been killed and over 1,000 still missing in Nepal, including 33 from the UK, following the huge flash floods on the border with Tibet. The Prime Minister says Britain has offered £5 million to help. And that's the latest. I'm Tasneem Siddiqui.
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2: More than 350 people are now known to have died in Nepal's devastating flash floods. Over 1,000 are missing there and in neighbouring Tibet, including 33 from the UK. Gopal Sadans, a senior manager at a hospital in Nepal.
3: All the bridges have been washed away, and because of the high velocity of flooding, it's like a flash flood, so people could not protect themselves. There are lots of casualties. The exact situation is yet to be known.
2: The floods were caused by a collapsed glacier. Dr. Hamish Pritchard from the British Geological Survey has been looking at how to stop disasters like this.
4: One thing that can be done, apart from trying to prevent the melting in the first place through climate mitigation, is when hazardous lakes are identified, they can be drained to lower those lake levels safely before they become a threat. So that is probably the only real active intervention you could make.
2: In other news, Germany is reportedly in talks to invest in Trident. The Telegraph says military planners in Berlin also believe they could contribute conventional forces to support the functioning of the British nuclear deterrent. It's understood this could include deploying German-operated missiles to key locations, such as Faslane, home to Britain's Trident fleet in Scotland. Inquests have opened into the deaths of two police officers killed when their vehicle was hit by a car going the wrong way along the A66 near Middlesbrough. The provisional cause of death was head and neck injuries. Figures released by the Home Office show the number of asylum seekers housed temporarily in hotels has fallen to just over 16,000 at the end of June. That's a drop of 50% on the same time a year ago. A D-Day veteran has died at the age of 105. Don Hawken served in the Royal Artillery, defending London before taking part in the Normandy landings in 1944. He's been described as a truly wonderful gentleman by the taxi charity for military veterans. RAF Rugby Union referee Flight Lieutenant Rebecca Piddleston has been named as one of the officials for next month's global WXV competition. The prestigious appointment sees Piddleston's stock within the game continuing to rise following her debut in the Women's Six Nations earlier in the year. Julian Evans has more.
5: Flight Lieutenant Rebecca Piddleston is set to officiate fixtures in the top tier of the upcoming Women's WXV Global Series. The RAF Rugby Union referee made her World Rugby debut on whistle duties during the 2026 Women's Six Nations. Piddleston's impressive performances will see her involved in three fixtures during the tournament, which takes place between September and October.
2: And England's cricketers are struggling against Pakistan on the second test at Lord's. A short time ago, the score was 80 for 4. That's the latest. I'm Tasneem Siddiqui.
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Coldplay and Beyonce, that's what you get when you put two iconic artists together. Him for the Weekend on BFBS, the Forces Station. Good morning then, hope I find you well. Here we are then, Thursday 27th of August. Now, there's two other absolute legends that you could put together. That is Snoop Dogg and Chaka Khan. What do you get as an outcome? This, Boogers in My Mind.

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1: This boogie's in my soul. 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
2: Shaka Khan, Snoop Dogg on BFBS, the Forces Station in Belize and Canada. Bright and early then on the 27th of August. I can't believe how quickly this month has gone. And the last 2 weeks have gone phenomenally quick as well. I can't believe Melissa is back on the show again early next week. Now today, weather-wise in Medicine Hat and Ralston, looking at highs of around 33, 34 degrees. Overnight lows tonight dropping down to 15. It's going to be quite cool actually overnight over the next few days. The UV index today is high. Big hello to you if you're listening in Belize. Very high UV there. Chance of rain showers today. Highs of 31. Lil Boothang, this is Paul Russell at BFBS.
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It's called Bamford Leaning on This Bar. BFBS, the Forces Station. A big hello to you if you're up nice and early this morning because you're thinking about going on the village walk with PSP. That's at 9 o'clock this morning, leaving the Ralston Rec Centre. Nothing like doing a nice morning walk. So a big shout to you if you're going to be doing just that. Let's get this old school Sonicon now. It feels so good at BFBS.

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1: 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See

Dasher with Austin here at BFBS, the Forces Station. Still thinking back to Tuesday, you know, we played that new song from Duke Dumont, Ain't No Game. I was listening to it actually yesterday on Spotify because I thought this is such a tune. In fact, there's no song that Duke Dumont has released that I've disliked, actually. In fact, the song that we played yesterday from Fontaine's DC wasn't bad either. We're going to get some fresh new music on this morning in just a bit. Bee Badoobie is playing now. Sun has set.

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0: 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Now, we're playing another track from Stella Lefty quite a lot here at BFBS, the Forces Station. So should we get some new music on? This is called Summer You Were Mine. What do you reckon of this song? Is this going to be your track of the week? 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

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I will let you know who the winner is, and also keep an eye out at bfbs.com/music. 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

If you're contemplating heading to the Ralston Rec Centre today to have a bit of a workout, then hopefully that song will get you in the mood. By the way, the Village Walk with PSP kicks off from there at 9 o'clock this morning. So here's an idea. You could go for the walk and then do a bit of a workout in the gym if you fancy afterwards. There's a thought for you. Sabrina Carpenter, such a funny way, is playing now at BFBS, the Forces Station.

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Samba, my body isn't ready here at BFBS, the Forces Station. Big shout out to you if you're going to be heading to Med Hat, perhaps to do a bit of shopping today, particularly if you're going on the Battus Welfare Bus to Med Hat that leaves at 9 this morning from the Community Centre. Here's the calling, wherever you will go on BFBS.

going to be hotter today in Medicine Hat and Ralston than it has been over recent weeks. 34 degrees your high today, 31 if you're listening in Belize. It's a hot one. Make sure you put your sun cream on if you're heading out today. Here's Nathan Dorr of BFBS.

Nathan Dorr, Joel Corry, Ella Henderson on BFBS, the Forces Station in Belize and Canada. Going to get the latest news update from the BFBS News Centre in minutes. Aloe Black's playing now at BFBS. Morning.

0: The King says he and the Queen are heartbroken by the devastating flash floods in Nepal. At least 350 people have died in the country, with more than 1,200 unaccounted for across Tibet and Nepal, including more than 30 British nationals. The Prime Minister, Andy Burnham, has said the UK will provide a comprehensive package of support and has pledged £5 million in aid.
1: These are such distressing scenes coming out of Nepal, and we feel for the people there and everything that they're going through at this moment in time. Such devastation of communities and already, sadly it seems, such huge loss of life. In the past, Nepal has been there for Britain in our hour of need, and we will be there for Nepal in its hour of need.
0: Thousands of soldiers have been deployed to search for survivors, with a risk of more floods to follow. Binod Khadka is from BFBS's Gurkha Radio, based in Kathmandu. He says the disaster is taking a real toll on Nepal's people.
2: We are in a kind of dire situation here. Authorities are trying to cope with this enormous task of rescue and recovery at this stage. They have been able to rescue the dead bodies out, pick up the dead bodies from low-lying areas. But emotionally, we're all affected, and we have got calls from all over the world. Please give us more information about what's happening in Nepal.
0: In other news, Home Office figures show just over 16,000 asylum seekers were living in hotels at the end of June. That's down 50% on the same time in 2025. The Home Secretary, Shabana Mahmood, says control of the migration system is being restored. The Conservatives say the government's just moving asylum seekers into private accommodation. Convicted war criminal Ratko Mladic has died in a UN detention centre in The Hague. The former Bosnian Serb military general was convicted of genocide in 2017 for his role in the 1990s Bosnian War. A D-Day veteran has died, aged 105. Don Hawkins served in the Royal Artillery and landed on Gold Beach on the 6th of June 1944. Theo Chikumba has more.
3: Don says he was 17 years old when he joined the Royal Buckinghamshire Yeomanry before World War II was declared. Because of his age, he was not with the regiment when they went to France in 1939, but was reassigned to the 90th Middlesex. His first engagement with the enemy was in northwest France in 1944, where he says he witnessed the destruction of a town and death in a way he's never discussed. The vice president of the Taxi Charity for Military Veterans described him as a truly wonderful gentleman.
0: England's cricketers are struggling on day one of the second test against Pakistan at Lord's, having lost the toss and being put into bat. The hosts are 100 for 4. England lead the three-match series 1-0. That's the latest. I'm Tasneem Siddiqui.

Madonna hung up on BFBS, the Forces Station in Belize and Canada. Not long to wait for more Premier League football. Crystal Palace taking on Manchester City this coming Friday, and Championship football back as well, actually. Wrexham going head-to-head with Birmingham City, and lots of Premier League football, Scottish Premiership football, and more Championship football happening over the weekend. Is your team going to be playing? It's amazing that the football season is back already, to be honest with you. 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

Chemical Brothers and Go here at BFPS, the Forces Station. The Cubs Den back open again throughout the summer today. It will be open between midday and 4 o'clock for grade 3 and above. If you fancy popping down there, it's next to the Wood Hobby Shop, by the way, which you probably know already by now. But that's back up and running again today at midday, if you fancy it. Also, sports doors, just to remember, Thursdays between 11 a.m. and 1 p.m. at the Ralston Rec Centre. Lots of summer rentals available there. Kayaks, paddle boards, canoes, electric scooters, tennis kits. My wife's massively into tennis, and I remember she asked me once, do you fancy having a game of tennis? And this was quite early on in our relationship, and I thought, probably best we don't. Now that we're married, I might play her a game of tennis, and then she can realise how utterly useless I probably am. But you can hire a tennis kit, if you like, from sports stores, from the Ralston Rec Centre. Golf clubs, bikes as well, you name it. They've got it there. Let's get this Rewind classic on now from the 90s. It's In Vogue, Don't Let Go, on BFBS, the Forces Station.

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Super Freaky Girl from Nicki Minaj on BFBS, the Forces station in Belize and Canada. Now, earlier on the show, I played you the new song from Stella Lefty. It's a track called Summer You Were Mine. 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Other songs that Stella Lefty has done include this track, which we still love, don't we? It's Boston, playing right now at BFBS. On a train.

I mean, that is such a feel-good track, isn't it? From Stella Lefty, we like that. Boston on BFBS, The Forces Station. 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
3: Defence Minister Calvin Bailey is urging other government departments to see the huge benefits of Army and RAF cadets. Currently, the MOD is responsible for funding cadet groups. James Wharton has more.
4: Minister for Veterans and People Calvin Bailey was visiting teenagers participating in an air and space camp at RAF Waddington in Lincolnshire. An ex-Air Force man himself, Mr. Bailey had a lot to talk to the youngsters about and encouraged one man in particular to believe in himself when it came to following his ambitions to serve as a pilot in the armed forces.
5: The young person said to me, well, I wouldn't mind being a pilot, but I'm not sure I could. I asked very gently, why do you think you couldn't? And it was simply because he hadn't met a pilot and hadn't spoken to a pilot. And when I pointed out that the guys that were training him were, and that I was, and that we were no different to him, we made a pact that he would go and give it a go.
4: While many cadets go on to secure roles in the UK Armed Forces, the vast majority of youngsters opt instead for careers outside of defence, taking with them the skills, confidence and the positive outlook on life gained here at training camps like this. Why then does the responsibility for funding cadets lay wholly on the shoulders of the MOD?
5: It is a useful vehicle for opportunity across government, and I really hope to encourage some of the other departments to see the opportunities, particularly Department for Work and Pensions and also Department for Education.
4: James Wharton, BFBS Forces News, RAF Waddington.
3: One of the Royal Navy's smallest vessels been surveying the River Thames to keep it safe for commercial shipping. HMS Magpie's work also helps deter unknown actors from interfering with underwater infrastructure. Tim Cooper has more.
6: HMS Magpie has spent 3 months using specialised equipment to map the seabed around the London Gateway port on the River Thames. The site is now the second largest container terminal in the UK behind Felixstowe, despite only having opened just over a dozen years ago. HMS Magpie is part of the Royal Navy's Hydrographic Exploitation Group. The ship's packed with sensors to help determine through sonar pings what's on the seabed. In essence, it can do a survey and provide an underwater map, and it's fast. The ship's multi-beam echo sounder can send out more than 500 individual pulses of sound into a water column at once, 400 times a second, which means she can cover up to 270 square metres of the seabed each second, or an area the size of the Wembley football pitch every 30 seconds. The data is now being pored over by experts at the UK Hydrographic Office in Taunton in Somerset, who produce the highly accurate charts used by both the military and civilians to safely navigate the world's seas.
3: That's the latest. I'm Tasneem Siddiqui.

Someone once described the music from George Ezra, very blue sky. I'm sure you'd agree, it is very blue sky, isn't it? And a nice blue sky, hopefully where you are at the moment. 34 degrees your high, by the way, if you're listening in Canada. Belize, 31 degrees your high. His Royal Blood.

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I was just thinking I should probably update you with how my toe is. I don't know if you heard me on the show yesterday morning moaning and whinging about my toe, because basically I dropped an 8 kg weight on my toe, not from a great height to be honest, but enough to make me go, oh, that's painful. And I woke up yesterday morning thinking, oh, that's actually, I'm really feeling it. But today, just to let you know, just in case you have been worrying over the last 24 hours or so, I can let you know that my toe is not too bad today. It's feeling okay. I think we're on the mend. I can move it and everything, so we're on the right direction with it, you know. Let's get this on. It's called Invisible from Jazzy and Chris Lorenzo. It's BFBS, the Forces Station.

Matt Cabman looking after the show for Melissa Davies this morning. Melissa, by the way, will be back on the show again from Monday. As the weekend is fast approaching as well, I'm going to be telling you some of the movies that you might want to check out on Sunday. Just a reminder that there is a family movie at the cinema at the Rawston Rec Centre tomorrow at 1 o'clock, if you fancy that. And also, just a reminder, as usual, the Jube will be open tomorrow evening at 5:30. Just a reminder, no food service tomorrow, but it should be back up and running again next week. Here's Zara Larsson with Can't Tame Her on BFBS, the Forces Station.

That's Sarah Larson on BFBS, the Forces Station in Belize and Canada. Cannot believe that it is going to be September next Tuesday. That is unreal, isn't it? September on Tuesday. I mean, where is the year flying past to? I mean, honestly, September on Tuesday. What? I know, summer almost over. So we need to grab and hold on to every bit of summer that we've got left, to be honest with you, which we're certainly doing with the weather at the minute in Canada, aren't we? Going to get the latest news update from the BFBS News Centre. That's the other side of this absolute tune from Foster the People, Pumped Up Kicks on BFBS.

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2: More than 350 people have now been killed in Nepal, and there are fears a rising lake along the border with China could lead to further flooding. Thousands of troops and rescue workers are searching for survivors, with over 1,300 people missing, including 33 British citizens in Nepal and Tibet. The King and Queen say they're heartbroken and send their most profound sympathy to those affected, and the UK has offered £5 million in aid. The BBC's Azadeh Mushiri sent this report as she arrived in Nepal.
3: As we landed, we spotted an Indian airplane that had delivered emergency supplies. It's just some of the aid that is pouring in. The region where the disaster struck is popular with pilgrims and trekkers, with tens of thousands of tourists making their way every year. Survivors are sharing harrowing stories of friends and family swept away by the flood and torrents of mud. Experts believe a glacial collapse and debris may have triggered the flooding. There are warnings that some debris washed away into the river systems could trigger more flooding.
2: MPs across Teesside have called for more government support for the emergency services after multiple recent incidents in the area, including a house fire in Grangetown yesterday. A murder investigation has been launched after two people, including a seven-year-old girl, died. Labour MP for Hartlepool, Jonathan Brash, says organised crime is a major challenge.
4: My constituents often feel that there's a lawless element to our society, that organised crime is embedded in certain communities, and there are a minority of people who think they can simply do what they want because the police are stretched and they can't respond. Our police do a magnificent job. What we're saying here is they need our backing.
2: A British man has become the first person in the world to have a brain tumour removed using live AI-assisted surgery. Rhys Hibbert says the operation saved his eyesight and he's now returned to work. Danielle Kahn was one of the surgeons who worked on the procedure in London.
5: How it works is it watches surgery and sees exactly what the surgeons see, and it highlights on a separate screen their life-sustaining and sight-sustaining structures that obviously we have to know about at all points and we have to avoid to remove the tumour safely.
2: A D-Day veteran has died at the age of 105. Don Hawkins served in the Royal Artillery, defending London before taking part in the Normandy landings in 1944. He's been described as a truly wonderful gentleman by the taxi charity for military veterans. UEFA is preparing legal action against FIFA president Gianni Infantino over the controversial World Cup investment plans. UEFA claims the plan damaged FIFA's reputation and governance and have called on Infantino to step down. And England's cricketers have had a difficult start to the second test against Pakistan at Lord's. Having lost the toss and been put into bat, the hosts were 123 for 5. That's the latest. I'm Tasneem Siddiqui.
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Example, Love Kicks on BFPS, the Forces Station in Belize in Canada. Very good morning to you. This is Matt Cabman looking after things for Melissa Davies. So yesterday on the show, we were back to 2002. What a great year that was for music. And today's BFPS Rewind will be coming a bit later on. What year will we be back to? Here's a song that's been around everywhere this summer, Bebe Rexha.

You know, that song is literally being played everywhere this summer. BB Rexha and New Religion here on BFBS, the Forces Station in Belize and Canada. For Thursday, 27th of August, of course, yesterday we had the very sad news about Dolly Parton, someone who is just an iconic figure, full stop, but also a proper icon of country music worldwide. And actually, some people were saying yesterday, and I think it's very true, you know, that Dolly Parton is partly responsible for the resurgence of country music in mainstream music, which is why we're getting so much country music in the charts at the moment. That's a good point, I think, actually. Here's Regard and Hallucinate.

And of course, we are used to losing our fair share of legends, aren't we? A number of years ago, we lost the iconic Amy Winehouse, which was just incredibly sad at the time. I don't know if you've seen the film Amy, by the way, but actually there's two films. There's one called Amy and, of course, Back to Black, and they're both very, very good. Amy is like a docudrama. Based on kind of a documentary, really. And then Back to Black is an absolute run-through of Amy Winehouse's life and her rise to fame. Very worth watching if you haven't seen it, actually. Let's play Rehab on BFBS.

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Chapel Roan, hot to go on BFBS, the Forces Station in Belize and Canada. Not far away from today's BFBS Rewind, where we will go back to a year. I'll play some songs from that year, give you some clues as well. And you have to have a go at guessing what you think the year is. I can't believe we're almost on to Thursday's Rewind already, to be honest with you. As it is Thursday, let me just remind you about the Cubs Den, which is open throughout the summer from midday today, goes on through until 4 this afternoon for grade 3 and above. Lots of games and fun stuff happening there. It's just next to the Wood Hobby Shop, by the way. So just a reminder that that is on from midday through until 4 today. 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

0: what I need, cause it's the only way to feel like I'm not actually me.
1: 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We have the Rewind coming up a bit later on the show as well. Right now, here's George Michael, Rewind Classic, a bit of a remix, actually, of Spinning the Wheel, BFBS.

New music from Cat's Eye, that's called Animal, here on BFBS, the Forces Station in Belize and Canada for Thursday morning. Staying very warm today if you're in Ralston, up to 34 degrees. Very, very warm. UV index is high, by the way. Big hello to you if you're listening in Belize as well. Thundery downpours expected today. Highs of 31. I think that's the first time I've ever seen Canada expected to have higher temperatures than Belize over the last 2 weeks that I've been on. Anyway,

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0: Already, we know it's a great year, don't we, for music that we're back to. Well, Russia launched a full-scale air and ground attack on the breakaway Republic of Chechnya. The capital, Grozny, was bombed. Observers said civilians were hit as well as military targets in this year.
1: For at least an hour, the warplanes droned high above the cloud cover, making at least 12 attacks on the city. The first one just before midnight struck an oil refinery and lit up the entire southern part of the city. Sometimes the planes dropped single powerful bombs whose explosions deadened one's senses, sometimes clusters of four.
0: Back in this year, Pulp Fiction was on in cinemas alongside The Lion King. That is a film that we're never going to tire of. And also Forrest Gump as well. Other hits included Four Weddings and a Funeral, True Lies and The Mask. And on TV, Friends debuted on NBC in September in this year. Dawn Penn had a hit, You Don't Love Me. But what was the year?
2: Wait, wait, wait. Tell the people about the mythical dish.

Dawn Penn, You Don't Love Me, on BFBS, the Forces Station. It's the Rewind for Thursday. The Channel Tunnel opened in May this year. The first smartphone was released as well. And this was a tune you may have been listening to in the clubs. Max, Get Away. But what was the year? It's a BFBS Rewind for Thursday.

You've probably missed the bus now if you did want to go to Medicine Hat on the Batters Welfare bus, but it goes every Thursday and you have to register by end of play on Tuesday. Now, you can scan the QR code at the community centre. And did you know that QR codes were invented in this year? The year that we're playing music from on today's BFBS Rewind. A huge hit for E17. I loved it when this song first came out. Still sounds great today. Around the world on the BFBS Rewind. Question is, what was the year

This one, well done to you if you got the year right. It was, of course, 1994. So much stuff happened in 94. And, of course, a brilliant year for music too. We'll do another BFBS Rewind again tomorrow morning at around the same time. Listen, enjoy the rest of your Thursday. We'll do it all over again tomorrow morning when you wake up. Taking us up to the latest news update is Glowworm on BFBS, the Forces Station.

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2: The Prime Minister offers 5 million in aid to Nepal as the death toll rises from devastating flash floods.
3: Nepal has been there for Britain in our hour of need, and we will be there for Nepal in its hour of need.
2: Nepalese soldiers are involved in rescue efforts, with British tourists among hundreds missing.
4: We are in a kind of dire situation here. Authorities are trying to cope with this enormous task of rescue and recovery at this stage.
2: And the world's largest video game fair opens to the public.
5: We're now seeing really creative, interesting projects from small UK teams that are kind of going toe-to-toe as much as possible with these big corporations that everyone knows.
0: This is Forces News
1: with Tasneem Siddiqui.
2: The King and Queen say they're heartbroken and send their most profound sympathy to those affected by the flash floods in Nepal. More than 350 people are known to have died, while 1,300 others are missing in the country and neighbouring Tibet, including 33 from the UK. Pramod Pudel from East Sussex is flying to Nepal this evening. His wife and family are in the affected area.
6: There is no power, no electricity, so I can't contact anyone. So it's very difficult time and not knowing what's happening, you know. So I have my dad, my mom, my brother, my uncle and my wife who live there. I haven't heard from them for a while.
2: Gopal Sadan works at a hospital in Nepal.
7: All the bridges have been washed away, and because of the high velocity of flooding, it's like a flash flood, so people could not protect themselves. There are lots of casualties. The exact situation is yet to be known.
2: The disaster is believed to have been triggered by a glacier collapse. Jeff DaCosta is from Reading University.
8: So what climate change does is not just melt the glaciers or shrink them, it also impacts the environment all around it and the stability of the mountains in themselves, and this could have been one of the leading causes.
2: Meanwhile, a lake of rising water has formed at a site along the China-Nepal border, prompting fears that it could burst its banks. Prime Minister Andy Burnham says the UK will provide a comprehensive package of support and has pledged £5 million in aid.
9: These are such distressing scenes coming out of Nepal, and we feel for the people there and everything that they're going through at this moment in time. Such devastation of communities and already, sadly it seems, such huge loss of life. In the past, Nepal has been there for Britain in our hour of need, and we will be there for Nepal in its hour of need.
2: BFBS Gurkha Radio's Binod Khadka is based in Kathmandu. He says the disaster is taking a real toll on Nepal's people.
4: We are in a kind of dire situation here. Authorities are trying to cope with this enormous task of rescue and recovery at this stage. They have been able to rescue the dead bodies out, pick up the dead bodies from low-lying areas. But emotionally, we're all affected, and we have got calls from all over the world. Please give us more information about what's happening in Nepal.
2: And he says changing trends in tourism have led to more travellers in the country at this time of year.
4: This is not the peak tourist time, but lately this trekking and travelling is picking up in this time of the year as well. Recently, the Indian tourists are coming, the Americans are coming, the Brits are coming. This is the new trend, I would say, because the monsoon, nobody should be trekking at all or travelling around the country because of the threat of landslide and other catastrophes. But we realise tourists are everywhere in the country.
1: This is Forces News.
2: The Home Secretary, Shabana Mahmood, says control of the migration system is being restored after figures show just over 16,000 asylum seekers were living in hotels at the end of June. That's down 50% on the same time in 2025. But the Conservatives say the government's just moving asylum seekers into private accommodation. Convicted war criminal Ratko Mladic, known as the Butcher of Bosnia, has died in a UN detention centre in The Hague. The former 84-year-old Bosnian Serb military general was convicted of genocide in 2017 for his role in the 1990s Bosnian War. A D-Day veteran has died aged 105. Don Hawkins served in the Royal Artillery and landed on Gold Beach on the 6th of June 1944. Theo Chikumba has more.
10: Don says he was 17 years old when he joined the Royal Buckinghamshire Yeomanry before World War II was declared. Because of his age, he was not with the regiment when they went to France in 1939, but was reassigned to the 90th Middlesex. His first engagement with the enemy was in northwest France in 1944, where he says he witnessed the destruction of a town and death in a way he's never discussed. The vice president of the taxi charity for military veterans described him as a truly wonderful gentleman.
1: Forces News.
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2: The Welsh Guards are settling into life in Cyprus by first getting used to the weather. Every member of the battalion has to complete acclimatisation training before they can work in the extreme heat. Our reporter on the island, Will Hollis, has the story.
11: Is everybody hydrated and has everybody had food this morning? Excellent.
12: Lining up outside Episcopi's Junior Ranks Diner, the newest Welsh Guards are setting out on a 6 kilometre, 100-minute march along the cliffs.
11: Quick march.
12: The Cyprus sunshine is a big change for Guardsman Rhys Williams and Kingsley Rowlands.
13: Definitely being from Wales, I'm not really used to the heat myself, but it's been good. It's definitely been good. Slowly adapting, slowly getting used to it as time goes on.
14: For a little Welsh lad like me, it's well too hot, so you need the acclimatisation to get used to the weather.
12: It's 7 days of early morning exercise that gradually builds resilience to the extreme heat of the Mediterranean. Lance Sergeant Simeon Howells is the PTI leading the acclimatisation.
11: Coming into these hot climates, getting onto acclimatisation, it helps condition the body for the heat, make sure that the soldiers are safe while they're working within the hot environment.
12: Most of 1st Battalion has finished the training and are working as normal, but these lads have just arrived from Phase 2 and most are 18.
13: Oh, I'm definitely loving it. Obviously coming straight from Catterick and obviously being just joined the Welsh Guards, definitely looking forward to Cyprus. 2 years out here, you know, getting to know the battalion, getting to know the companies and stuff.
11: Is there anybody massively feeling the effects of the heat?
12: For all of the guards, it's the start of 2 years posted to Cyprus and the sun. But for the new ones, it could also be the beginning of long careers in the British Army. Will Hollis, BFBS Forces News, Episcopi.
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2: The world's largest video game fair has opened its doors to the public in Cologne. Industry-wide sales for games hit $200 billion for the first time in 2025. The BBC's Laura Kress is there.
15: This is one of 10 huge halls here at the Kölnmesse Exhibition Centre in Cologne in Germany, packed full of games. They're all being showcased as part of Gamescom, the world's largest in-person gaming event, where you can find big names from the likes of Xbox and Nintendo, but also games made by just one person. Over 350,000 people are expected to fill these halls over the next few days, looking to play the next hotly anticipated game. But this isn't just an event for Europe. There are over 70 countries here, hoping you'll like what they've got to offer.
2: Vic Hood is a gaming journalist. She says despite tough times after COVID, there's a lot to look forward to.
5: The industry, a lot of people are out of work right now following sort of the boom and bust from COVID. In terms of what's exciting is some people are saying it is a bit of a reset moment where we're now saying that those people coming from big studios are now forming their own very creative independent studios. For me, that's the most exciting is we're not seeing the same thing again and again. We're now seeing really creative, interesting projects from small UK teams all over the world that are kind of going toe-to-toe as much as possible with these big corporations that everyone knows.
0: Forces News Sports.
2: England's cricketers have had a difficult start to the second test against Pakistan at Lord's and are currently on 181 for 5. There was a delayed start to play this morning because of rain. England are 1-0 up in the three-match series. UEFA is preparing legal action against FIFA president Gianni Infantino over the controversial World Cup investment plans. European football's governing body is considering criminal proceedings in Switzerland linked to the failed proposal to sell future profits to private investors. UEFA have called on Infantino to step down. An RAF rugby union referee, Flight Lieutenant Rebecca Piddleston, has been named as one of the officials for next month's global WXV competition. The prestigious appointment sees her stock within the game continue to rise following her debut in the Women's Six Nations earlier in the year.
0: Forces News.
2: Headlines. At least 350 people have been killed and over 1,000 still missing, including 33 from the UK, following the devastating flash floods in Nepal and Tibet. That's the latest. I'm Tasneem Siddiqui.

Katy Perry, and This Is How We Do. That's playing on BFBS, the Forces Station, and it's George Wedlake sitting in for George Ryland today and tomorrow as we edge closer to the weekend. It's a bank holiday for some. We've got BF Festival going on all weekends. We're bringing the festival vibes to you, whether it's a bank holiday or not. 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But before we get there, plenty of work to be done. We still need to play you your final fresh new music track of the week on the show. Your final contender for BFBS track of the week. So if you haven't voted yet, well, it's decision day, because tomorrow from 10 o'clock in the morning, UK time, on BFBS, on Totally Connected, the votes are going to be counted up and the winner will be announced. We're going to stick that on for you in the next half an hour or so. I'm also going to play you some Nathan Dawe shortly. A bit of U2 as well. And just because George Ryland's not here and you've got me, the substitute teacher, effectively, you thought you were getting away with it, didn't you? But you're not. Double Decker is coming up in the next few minutes or so. And I'll tell you what, it doesn't particularly make for pleasant listening. The incentive is just to get it as soon as possible so we can put it behind us and move on, right? So we'll move on to that after a bit of new music. It's Silver Bumper and On Tonight.

0: 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A reminder, if you're into your dance floor fillers, BFBS Beats is the radio station for you. 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And on that note, we're going to stick on some Nathan Dore in just a moment. But now,
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0: Yeah, we're playing the double decker. Why not, eh? If it ain't broke, don't fix it and all that. So what I've got here is a little clip, thank God, of two tracks. But these two tracks are playing at the same time. Two songs playing at once, and it sounds like it as well. We need you to identify both of those songs and the artist as well. And email messages at bfbs.com. So two tunes here for the double decker. Can you identify them? I mean, it's just a headache, isn't it? So let's get it right as soon as possible. So we don't have to completely, you know, take up the whole evening listening to it. Messages at bfbs.com. What are the two tracks playing here? Let me know and we won't have to play it again. We can wrap it up. That email address, once again, messages at bfbs.com. We'll recap the double decker if we have to. In about 5, maybe 10 minutes at a push. I'll see if I can hold it off for as long as possible. I'm sick and tired.

0: Nathan Dorr, we ain't here for long on BFBS The Forces Station. George Wedlake in for George Ryland. On the way, we're going to stick on some Teddy Swims. We are going to recap Double Decker. No correct answers as things stand. We've got half an answer. That's not enough. So, yep, we're going to have to recap it. It's not my fault. Don't blame me. On top of that, we're going to play some Naughties U2 as well.
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That'll do very nicely. It's you two, and it's Vertigo on BFBS, the Forces station. How are you doing after that one? It's George Wedlake in for George Ryland. 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Our eSports League wraps up at the BFBS Pro League Grand Final. 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In just a moment then, we're recapping Double Decker. We're going to have to after Teddy Swims and Guilty. Of having

Teddy Swims on BFBS with Guilty. Time to recap the double decker then. Two tunes playing at once. Can you identify the pair of them, please? The email address is messages@bfbs.com. Lizzie's been in touch, who's just returned from singing at the Edinburgh Festival. It's part of the Military Wives Choir. Hello, Lizzie. How about Urgent by Foreigner, Blinding Lights by The Weeknd, Hot to Go by Chapel Rowan, Shut Up and Dance by Walk the Moon? Any of the above? Sorry, Lizzie, I admire the scattergun approach, but none of them are correct. Mike and Annie, who are good at this game, have got one of them correct, though. They've identified that one of the tracks playing is Lunch Money Lewis with Beals. But what's the other one? We need the pair to get rid of it. Messages@bfbs.com. So have a think. Hopefully we're going to be revealing the answer in the next 10 minutes or so. We've got the Chilis on the way in the meantime. And this new one from Benny Blanco and Selena Gomez, Becky G as well. It's called Te Olvido.

Okay, we've run into some, I don't know, technical issues, I think we can call it. It might be me, it might be user error. But what we're going to try and do is get back to the tunes almost immediately, if that's all right with you. We're going to play. Here we are, it's back. You recognise it instantly, don't you? The fuzzy bass. It's the Chillies cramming about 9 songs into one here. Around the world. Utter carnage on BFBS.

0: Just doesn't follow a thread, does it, that tune? It's constant tangents. But it really works. The Red Hot Chili Peppers around the world on BFBS, the Forces station. It's George Wedlake in for George Ryland. And in a moment, what we're going to do is play you some new Ariana Grande. We're going to hear your final contender for BFBS track of the week as well. So if you haven't voted already, well, it's your last opportunity. And we're also... we're going to find out what on earth that is.
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Ariana Grande, Hate That I Made You Love Me on BFES, the Forces Station. Right then. Good work, guys. We've managed to crack it. The double decker, two tunes playing at once. We need you to identify the pair of them. Mark and Annie got the first one pretty much straight away. Lunch Money Lewis and Bills. It was that second one we were struggling with. But Mark and Annie have been back in touch. And they've got it. Also, Jill in Cyprus as well has got the correct answer. We now know, well, it's Lunch Money Lewis and Bills. And Taylor Swift Style. I'd never have got it, so well done. Congratulations, we move on. That's the last time you're going to hear that one, but I will return tomorrow with another double-decker. It's the way it works, the circle of life. Here's Tom Walker. Let's

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0: 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So,
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0: 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And tomorrow on Totally Connected from 10 a.m. UK time, those votes will be counted and the winner will be revealed. And today then we have the return of one of my favourite bands and yours, Fontaines DC. They've got a new album coming out on the 16th of October. Their fifth, called Dopamine Chamber. And this is from it. It's called Marianne. It's Thursday's Fresh New Music. 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

It's Fontaines DC. It's called Marianne, that one. It's Thursday's Fresh New Music, your final BFES Track of the Week contender. So ahead of headlining Reading and Leeds this weekend, are Fontaines about to get a BFES Track of the Week under their belts? With your help, they can do it. 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And tomorrow on Totally Connected from 10 a.m. UK time, the votes will be counted and that BFES Track of the Week will be revealed.

0: It's a classic, isn't it? It's D-Light, Groovers in the Heart. What a bass line. And that's...
1: Come on, y'all, dude. Y'all are crazy, man.
0: We always forget about this bit at the end. That's not it for your classics, by the way, because what we're going to do is give you a takeover track in just a moment after your news for 6 p.m. UK time. We're also going to find out what's happening on tonight's episode of Sit Rep as well at 6:30 p.m. UK time. To get us to your news, here's Niall Horan, and this one's Tastes So Good. It's new.

0: Downing Street has pledged £5 million of aid for Nepal after yesterday's devastating flash floods and mudslides, which killed at least 389 people. More than 1,000 people are still missing around Nepal's border with Tibet, including 33 British tourists. Scientists think the disaster was caused by a huge chunk of ice falling off a glacier, which set off an avalanche and then the floods. John Reynolds, who's a professor of geological geophysics at the University of Reading, says global warming means these types of disasters will become more common.
1: We are seeing a gradual increase in the occurrence of rock falls, landslides, destabilization, particularly associated with thawing permafrost. So I think that there is likely to be an increase in the number of events, hopefully not at this scale, but certainly at smaller scale across these environments.
0: UEFA says it's preparing legal action against FIFA and its president Gianni Infantino because of his abandoned plan to sell stakes in the World Cup to private investors. European football's governing body is also voting on whether to cancel its boycott of FIFA's competitions. The Football Association is among the governing bodies that have called for Mr. Infantino to be removed. The BBC's Adam Wilde has been looking at UEFA's legal application.
2: It says UEFA and other interested parties are preparing to bring criminal claims in Switzerland against Infantino and possibly other FIFA officials and advisers for criminal mismanagement. They're looking for information and documents and evidence that they then are looking to file in a Swiss court, in the Swiss legal system. That's, of course, where UEFA is based.
0: Home Office figures show the number of asylum seekers living in hotels fell by 50% in the 12 months to the end of June. Just over 16,000 people were in such temporary accommodation. The number of small boat crossings has also fallen. The Home Secretary, Shabama Mahmood, says control of the migration system and borders is being restored. The Conservatives say the government's just moving asylum seekers out of hotels and into private accommodation. Health officials say nearly 500 people have become ill with a salmonella outbreak, which is being linked to imported eggs. Vulnerable people have previously been advised to avoid undercooked eggs while eating out. Dr. Lisa Ackley, a public health and hygiene scientist, says around 90% of eggs bought for home use in the UK are British Lion eggs, which come from vaccinated laying flocks.
3: These have this stamp of security, which is the red line on the egg, and we should have no worries about eating those eggs. I've advised companies who produce food for about 40 years now, and I've always said to them, only buy British Lion eggs, because then you have that assurance they are very, very low risk of salmonella.
0: And Don Hawkins, a D-Day veteran, has died at the age of 105. He served in the Royal Artillery defending London before taking part in the Normandy landings. And that's the latest. I'm Vicky Turner.

Pink and it's Rachel Glass on BFBS, the Forces Station. How are we doing? I hope you're good, wherever you happen to be across the Forces world. It's George Wedlake in for George Ryland today on Thursday, the 27th of August. And we have about 23 and a half minutes left with each other. I jump out of here at 1:30. I know what you're thinking. Oh, yeah, it's getting closer to the bank holiday. Phoning it in. Lazy. Well, no, it's not true. There's a brand new episode of Sit Rep coming your way in just a moment. Our weekly show all about the week in defence coming your way shortly. We'll preview what's on that in a moment. I'm also going to play you a takeover track from one of our sister stations. On a Thursday, it's BFBS Rewind. More on that in a moment. We're going to stick this one on now. It's Bella Kay, and it's I Love It, I Love It, I Love It. Three times she says it.

0: It's Bella Kay and I Love It on BFBS, the 4C station. So, stop what you're doing then.
1: 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Takeover. 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Takeover track. Rewind.
0: Yeah, so every day on the show, we give you a takeover track from one of our sister stations. We've got loads of them now. 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

0: Calvin Harris and Sam Smith, Desire on BFBS The Forces Station. Stockport's Finest on the way next. And we're not too far off the latest episode of Sit Rep. Coming your way at 6:30 PM UK time. We'll find out what's going on the show in just a moment.
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0: From the album Gary, that's Blossoms and Perfect Me on BFBS, the Forces Station. It's George Wedlake here, in for George Ryland, but well, for less than 10 minutes. Because SitRep takes over. And we're going to look ahead now to what's going on. So there's been lots of speculation this week after the CIA director turned up in Moscow. And this week, the SitRep team explained the potential reasons he might have been there, from discussing Ukraine to warning Russia to back off from attacking Eastern Europe. Former UK military attaché to Moscow, John Foreman, and SitRep's Professor Michael Clark, says it was clearly so important that America's top spy wanted to deliver his message face-to-face.
1: We saw a C-17 going into Moscow. The director of the CIA gets out, and the Russian official statement was that President Putin was informed. Well, I should think he was. An American aircraft flies into Moscow, and the director of the CIA steps out. And the first question was, why such a big aircraft for one person?
2: But, I think also, can I just say, just on that, Mike, when we brought Ben Wallace and Tony Radek into Moscow in 2022, we chose the biggest aircraft we could possibly send there to send the message. And when we got to the airport, this thing, sort of this Voyager, trundles up, the big Union Jack on the back. And the Russian general said he's never seen such a big aircraft from foreign delegation. So it's sort of to set the image.
0: And on top of that, when the Prime Minister visited Ukraine this week, he handed over blueprints so the country can make its own version of our Storm Shadow missiles. But we got some very valuable tech in return. Access to Ukraine's massive database, built by millions of drone flights and sensors. On SitRep, electronic warfare expert Dr. Thomas Withington and Professor Michael Clark explain why it's a military treasure trove.
1: It is a technical history of a war that has been going on for 4.5 years, and it is gold dust to train AI models on stuff that is real.
3: I mean, I completely agree. One of the things very interesting with what Ukraine's been doing is that every time it mounts these attacks against targets within Russia, it is flying against the Russian integrated air defense system. If, heavens forbid, we find ourselves in a war with Russia, we are at least going to be in the advantageous position where we have terabits worth of data on how that air defense system behaves, so that we can hopefully fly through it relatively unscathed and hit targets that we need to.
0: So there's all that and more in the latest episode of SitRep, coming your way in less than 4 minutes' time. Sean Greshcheck Melbourne presents with expert analysis from Professor Michael Clark. So that's me done for today. I'll be back in for George Ryland tomorrow from 4 p.m. UK time, and I'll leave you with Slater. He's new, this one, and it's called Dance. Have a good one.

0: FBS.
1: The Ukraine-Russia war has become largely deadlocked on the ground because of saturation, drone surveillance, and strike capability. There is a race to break that deadlock, and that's one reason why Ukraine wants Storm Shadow missiles and why the Prime Minister has just handed them the final part of the blueprint. At the same time, a new RUSI analysis reveals how Russia's shifted its reliance from mass firepower to mass precision strike. So who will win this race and what will it mean for the future of this war, Mike?
2: Well, it's changing in tactics, Sian, as you'd expect after 4.5 years. It's not as stalemated as people think. And both sides are now changing tactics as they struggle to break through the drone walls. And there has been some success for both sides in this. But ultimately, we're at a stage where the war will be decided not by what happens on the battlefield, but what happens more strategically.
3: In Storm Shadow is potentially quite an important weapon, but we need to do a little bit of expectation management.
4: Defence Explained.
5: The war is now one of endurance and of production. It's not one of the battlefield.
4: This is SITREP with Sian Greschek Melbourne and Professor Michael Clark.
1: Mike, I was looking at some numbers this week from the Harvard Kennedy School in the US. Their latest 4-week analysis estimates Russia achieved a net gain of just 24 square miles at a cost of 8,000 to 12,000 Russian deaths and more than 1,000 Ukrainian lives. You look at numbers like that, in a way it feels unsustainable, and yet it feels hard to see it changing anytime soon.
2: Yeah, that's true. And I mean, against that, the Ukrainians are claiming that they have taken 750 kilometres down in the south in Dnipropetrovsk and in Zaporizhia, and of course, 16,000 Russian casualties. And although that 16,000 number over the course of 2 to 3 months isn't actually that high in terms of the average of the number of troops they're losing, it shows that they are being pushed back, but they're not being beaten. As such, they're withdrawing in good order, more or less, from where the Ukrainians have managed to push them. So both sides are making gains, both sides are taking losses on the battlefield, but they can't really break through the stranglehold of drones strategically, because the drones have got a grip on this war, as they have on every other war. The fact is, drones prolong the fighting. It happens throughout Africa. It happens in the Middle East. The revolution, if that's what it is, the arrival of drones in high numbers and low cost actually prolongs conflict.
1: Well, neither Ukraine nor Russia is simply hoping more of the same will lead to their victory. Let's focus in first on this deal allowing Ukraine to build its own version of the Storm Shadow missile, also known as Scalp by France. Could these missiles eventually enable Ukraine to fight in a different way that might break the deadlock that you're talking about?
2: Well, if they have enough of them, what these missiles do, they strike behind the lines, so they can strike the logistics bases, forces coming forward, fixed targets and so on. So they can, as we prepare the battlefield, they can make it much harder for another side to react. So they could be, if in sufficient numbers, they could be part of a big push to actually break through the drone wall, as I call it. But, you know, we're talking in First World War terms here. To prepare a battlefield, to push through the front line and then exploit the gap that you've created. At the moment, that is kind of where both sides are. And although they are making progress in that, strategically, there is nothing really new about that. And Storm Shadow will be, if in big enough numbers, a pretty efficient way of preparing the battlefield and preparing an offensive so the other side finds it very hard to react quickly enough.
1: And of course, you know, it's not something that can happen overnight. These things take a long time, don't they? With us on SITREP this time, we welcome back retired Royal Navy Captain John Foreman, who served as British military attaché to Ukraine and then Russia. Also with us is Dr. Thomas Withington, a senior non-resident associate fellow at the NATO Defence College and associate fellow at the Royal United Services Institute. Hello to you. Tom, how well set up is Ukraine to turn these blueprints into actual missiles in meaningful numbers? And how long is it going to take?
3: I mean, Storm Shadow is potentially quite an important weapon, but we need to do a little bit of expectation management here. So firstly, as your question suggested, you need to have the industrial capability to build the missile in the numbers that are required to cause the Russians significant harm. Now, in order to do that, remember, Ukraine's a country at war. So having one or two factories where you build large numbers of Storm Shadows becomes very risky because these are going to be prestige targets for the Russians. So you have to disperse production as best you possibly can. But the more you disperse production of something, the longer that production takes. For instance, if you're building, you know, the guidance system in one place, the motor somewhere else, the fuselage in a third location, obviously you've got to bring all of those components together at some point. So that's the first issue. The second issue is you've got to then have the necessary personnel who can build the missiles in volume. Now, to be fair to Ukraine, one of the things they've shown is their enviable ability to turn capability into high production volumes. And I've seen this myself when I've been out there. So that's going to be a relatively easy thing for the Ukrainians to do. But you still need to train people. You still need to set up production lines. And then once you've done all of that, you then need to get the missiles into the hands of the people who use them. So I would argue that there's very rarely in war is there one technology that is going to lead to a victory by one side. Scalp and Storm Shadow is certainly important, very important. But I think we need to be cognizant that this is going to take some time. It hopefully will be a contributing factor to an eventual Ukrainian victory. But it's not likely, sadly, to turn the tables overnight.
1: John, just picking up on Tom's first point there about dispersal, you know, some people might think, why are we asking them to make missiles in a country that is under attack every night? Why don't we just make them for Ukraine?
5: Yeah, well, I agree. I think Tom's point's right. I think the Ukrainians have got a lot of expertise actually distributing production. And I think what's quite interesting is, although the Russians have been trying to target Ukrainian military industrial sites, they actually haven't been that successful. So I think the numbers, some have told me, went from 10 production sites or companies in 2022 to maybe 1,500 now. We're seeing, you know, in Ukraine's own production and things like Flamingo and, you know, Farpoint missiles and drones, is actually the production numbers are ramping up. I see Storm Shadow as another string to the Ukrainian bow. I don't see it as a game changer. I think it's going to enable Ukraine to strike key strategic targets within a certain range, because the version given to the Ukrainians is limited down from, shall we say, the Anglo-French version down to something which is compliant with a thing called the MCTR, which, you know, that regulates medium-range missile, conventional missiles. But I think also on Storm Shadow, it's quite a sophisticated weapon. And there were concerns expressed by experts better than me that it will take time for this sort of exquisite weapon to be developed and produced. And I think ongoing support from MBDA, technical support, expert support to get it out the door and into the hands of the warfighter is going to be important.
1: Mike, does Ukraine want Storm Shadow for targets in Ukraine or Russia, or is it both?
2: Oh, it will be both. Targets behind the front line. So by definition, some of those are in the Donbass, in Donetsk, Luhansk, and in Zaporizhia, and Kherson, I mean, half of that. So, you know, in the occupied territories, there are obviously fixed sites that the Ukrainians would want to go after. But they also want to go after sites inside Russia, I mean, particularly in Belgorod and Rostov and so on, places like that, where the Russians do build up their forces and their logistics prior to sending them over the border. So yes, I mean, Storm Shadow, this version will have a range of about 150 miles, so what, 230 odd kilometers, something like that. Not a huge range, but enough to get behind the front lines and cause problems for any force trying to organize an offensive. That's really what it does.
1: Well, the handover of tech isn't one way. Simon Newton told us around 3 months ago about this vast library of training data from Ukrainian drones, something like 220 years worth of footage, and how it might be made available to the UK. That partnership with Ukraine's Avengers AI Labs was indeed signed when the Prime Minister was in Kyiv. Mike, it's been described as a treasure trove of military data. It's interesting that they've chosen the UK as the first to get it. And I wonder if it offers an opportunity for what we do with that data to help Ukraine as well as ourselves.
2: Oh, for sure. I mean, it is gold dust, this stuff. It's the universal military data set. And Britain's been given first dibs on it, in effect, partly because they trust us. And we've got a very good AI sector. And the point is that this is data to train AI models that they can be applied then to warfare and security in general. the Americans train their AI models with simulation material, which is okay, but is not as accurate. This is an absolute treasure trove. So, I mean, the this universal military data set is taking in about 100,000 drone videos every month and about 50,000 locations of Russian military equipment every month, in addition to all the acoustic sensors, the intelligence reports, everything that they've got. It's kind of a history, a technical history of a war that has been going on for 4.5 years.
3: I mean, I completely agree. The gold dust aspect is a really good analogy. I mean, in my sector, in electronic warfare and radar and these kind of things, one of the things very interesting with what Ukraine's been doing is that every time it mounts these attacks against targets within Russia, it is flying against the Russian integrated air defense system. Now, that integrated air defense system is arguably the most comprehensive and probably the densest in the world. But every night, the Ukrainians are proving that they can get through it and they can hit targets. They lose missiles and drones during that process, but they can nevertheless hit targets. If, heavens forbid, we find ourselves in a war with Russia, we are at least going to be in the advantageous position where we have terabits worth of data on how that air defense system behaves so that we can hopefully fly through it relatively unscathed and hit targets that we need to.
1: Well, let's look more widely at the question I posed at the start about breaking the battlefield deadlock. Mike, you've said before the drones are effectively stopping maneuver, and whichever side wants to make a breakthrough needs to get back to maneuver. How can they make that happen?
2: Well, a bit of that has happened. The Ukrainians started an offensive down in the southwest of Ukraine, southeast of their operational area around Dnipropetrovsk. And they started it at the beginning of February, just as Elon Musk took down Starlink for the Russians. And that made a big difference. And they managed to break through the drone wall for a while, using sort of heavy bomber drones as top cover. And they actually got through with about 7 different brigades using traditional methods, as it were, to break through, and they claim to have taken 750 square kilometers. Now, that offensive ran out of steam, as it was bound to do, but that offensive ran until about the middle of this month. And then it's become clear that another offensive has taken place in the north. The Russians have been trying to create a pincer movement against Slavyansk and Kramatorsk, which are the two places they really want to capture in the next few months. The Ukrainians outmaneuvered them and outflanked them, again, using conventional methods. That appears to have either run out of steam or is taking a pause. We don't know. But you can see here there's a couple of examples of the Ukrainians making some significant gains. Now, again, it's not going to break the deadlock, but what both of their offensives may have done is buy time for Slavyansk and Kramatorsk. It's very hard to imagine the Russians being able to move into those areas, certainly before the winter. So more likely, it's bought time for them until next spring. And that's a tactical, it's kind of a semi-strategic victory, if you like. It matters to the map, and it certainly matters to commanders on the ground. So, you know, you can break through the drone walls, but you can only do it by more drones. So it's very much like First World War thinking. If you can overwhelm the enemy at one point and then pour through the gap, you will get some benefit, but only some. And that's really the problem that we have with the war. The war is moving to a different strategic level of homeland-to-homeland bombardment with drones and ballistic missiles. That's where the war will go for the next year or two, which is why it's getting more and more dangerous. And the issue for the Ukrainians is, and it's really hard to say this to Ukrainian personnel, if you like, is that you have to keep on fighting. You have to, because you can't win this war on the battlefield, but by God, you could lose it there. And that's the issue. You mustn't lose the war on the battlefield, but you've got to win it in some other different way. And that's really hard to say to people whose, you know, sons and husbands are on the front line.
1: Tom, one way, at least theoretically, for Ukraine to break deadlock might be electronic warfare supremacy. If it can significantly hamper Russia's ability to accurately target, then that maneuver could happen again. How much hope does either side have of achieving that?
3: I mean, the spectrum battle at the moment, so the battle in the electromagnetic spectrum, I think it's safe to say is as chaotic as it was back in February 2022 and then back even further from 2014 onwards. So the way I see this is that victory in the spectrum, so gaining electromagnetic superiority as a first step to electromagnetic supremacy, whichever side loses that or loses the ability to achieve that will almost certainly lose the conflict. But at the same time, this victory in the spectrum will not bring victory on its own. It will be a very important part of that. One of the things we're seeing, particularly if you look at things like communications, is Russia has had endless tactical communications problems since this war began. They started this war in a situation where they were modernizing the communications of their land forces. And they were modernizing their communications with radio systems that were effectively not fit for purpose and could not backwards communicate with older systems. This caused untold problems. They've never got over those problems. John mentioned Starlink. The deprivation of Starlink for Russia, which it was using illicitly, had a profound effect on Russian operational level communications and tactical communications. And again, they've never quite got over this. Ukraine has to win the battle in the spectrum. I think Ukraine can win the battle at the spectrum if Ukraine is going to win the war. But that is, you know, that is a slog. I mean, much as it is on the ground, much as it is in the air, it's a slog in the spectrum as well. And UAVs have changed everything with that, because so much of the effort now, 80%, I'm told, the electronic warfare effort at the tactical level in Ukraine is on drone and counter-drone activity. And that is just going to continue. But that comes back to the point I made earlier about the importance. You know, we're very good in the UK at supplying EW capability into Ukraine. And we need to continue doing that. And we need to look at how we can improve that further by things like industrial, you know, assisting Ukrainian industry to get the capability it needs. But the spectrum battle is absolutely essential to victory for Ukraine.
1: Yeah, we'll talk more about the battlefield in a bit, but I just want to turn our attention to some of the top level talking that's been going on. Mike, the CIA director's visit to Moscow this week. I know his travel plans are generally not published, but still quite a surprise. What's your take on it?
2: Yeah, it was very interesting, wasn't it? We saw a C-17 going into Moscow, and then the director of the CIA gets out. And the Russian official statement was President Putin was informed. Well, I should think he was. An American aircraft flies into Moscow and the director of the CIA steps out. And the first question was, why such a big aircraft for one person? The answer seems to be this roll-on, roll-off conference capsule, which is the CIA director can run the whole CIA operation from a capsule inside the aircraft, which you just put onto it, which is, you know, hardened against espionage or scanning or any hacking or anything. And so that was why it was a C-17, so that he could have his conference capsule.
0: But, he was also, can I just say, just on that, Mike, when we brought Ben Wallace and Tony Radek into Moscow in 2022, we chose the biggest aircraft we could possibly send there to send the message. And when we got to the airport, this thing, sort of this Voyager, trundles up, the big Union Jack on the back. And the Russian general said he's never seen such a big aircraft from foreign delegation. So it's sort of to set the image, not just, you know. Yeah, and then also the Russians saw this, the sheer aircraft. The Americans saw this thing landing in and saying, look, we're under attack from the Americans.
2: I bet we didn't have a conference capsule or anything like it, though, did we? I mean, I shouldn't imagine we do.
0: No, but the whole aircraft was
2: capable of all sorts of stuff. As far as it can be,
0: No. I think you're right. I mean, I think I was speaking to some Americans when I was speaking about this on Tuesday on the media. And, you know, the Ratcliffe is a quite hawkish fellow. He's been quite strong on Ukraine. He's serious. He's well-respected, I think, on both sides of the House for the Trumpian in his first administration, second administration. And he takes no nonsense. He's a very serious dude. And I think the Russians know that. So I think what was quite striking for me was the lack of spin from the Russian side or the American side, but in particular the Russian side. They didn't try to make much of it. It was all like, well, we don't know much about this, you know, it's all. And now Naryshkin's come out, the head of the SVR, and said, well, I met my contemporary. But it was quite interesting. Trump's played it down. The Russians have played it down. Mm. It seems to have been done, achieved sensibly without too much slanging, which I then points for me to the seriousness of the issues being discussed. It wasn't just a social call.
2: Yeah. So what was he there for? Undoubtedly, face to face, it's some sort of warning He was saying to the Russians, look, this is the situation, you know, so what might he have been warning them about? My first thought was that it was possibly linked to Scott Bessent's economic warfare against Iran, to say to the Russians, you know, the president is serious about this. He will impose sanctions on you if you don't, you know, drop this support to Iran or do it in the same way. That's plausible. I mean, I thought that was more likely to begin with, but the trend of opinion is since then is it may well have been about Russian intentions this autumn in Northern Europe. In other words, don't play games in the Baltics and Poland, because we know you're doing it and we've briefed the Poles on this. And it also coincides with something else. About a week ago, we tracked a lot of air assets going into Poland, into Polish airspace, literally between the 17th and the 21st of August. We tracked Typhoons, Poseidon P-8s, tankers, the KC-135s. We tracked A-330s and Apache helicopters, AH-64s, all going into Poland over a three-day period. Now, maybe that was a sort of a spot exercise to see how we reacted. So maybe it was just called as a surprise to see what we could do. But maybe it is some sort of build-up of Allied forces, and it included French, American, British, German forces from around NATO, building up in Poland about a week ago, possibly as a signal to the Russians that if you are thinking of playing games in Poland after the election, after your elections, which are the 18th to 20th of September, don't think about it. So if that's part of a trend, then possibly John Ratcliffe was warning Naryshkin to say, look, we know what's happening and we're not going to allow you a free ride to do this. That's possible.
0: I was there in Moscow when Bill Burns came to Moscow in November 21. And we'd got, before that, we'd had wind within the bounds of classification, but we had wind of something was up. But for me, what really made me sit up was Burns' arrival. Because again, he's like Ratcliffe, Burns was a very serious individual. And for me, that's when we all really focused down on this and said, look, something is definitely up. So again, I think it's serious. There was multiple explanations, you know, Iran, hostages, on Ukraine about could they negotiate some form of, you know, reduction, escalation to avoid sort of cities being targeted or ranges, perhaps something there ahead of the winter. And also, as Mike said, about NATO. But all those things can be discussed at the same time. It's not one or either. You know, they can walk and chew gum. The head director of the CIA in talks can go, these are four things, bang, bang, bang. I think what's interesting for me is there's been an assumption, I think, that among some experts that the US commitment to Europe is waning and that Trump is not interested. And obviously, deterrence is in the eye of the beholder in the Kremlin. So any sign that the US commitment was wavering, or NATO was, Europe has become divided, or that there's no credibility of military forces, would weaken deterrence. So I think it's an opportunity for Mr. Ratcliffe to go and say directly to the Russians, that's not true. We stand committed to Article 5 and all the North Atlantic Treaty. That's why we're doing these exercises, and don't do anything daft. But I also think that this is a discussion that Russia may do some cyber attacks. It's already attacking us. You know, it's already got a sophisticated campaign of so-called, you know, hybrid or unconventional warfare. But I think Americans wrote in their own annual threat assessment, they're concerned about a spiral escalation coming out of the war in Ukraine or elsewhere, which they've dragged the Americas in. So this was very much the big dog, America, saying to Russia, back in your box, don't do anything daft, we're watching you, and we would react, as we've said we would react, to defend every inch of NATO territory.
2: And if this was an attempt to maintain deterrence for NATO, it's a cheap way of doing it. Whether the Russians believe it or not, you don't know. But as John said, you know, director to director, and Bill Burns was the last one in 2021, so it hasn't happened for a long time. So it's a signal. It's an easy signal to send,
0: yep,
2: and see if the Russians take it seriously.
0: Well, we know theory is deterrence has to be capable, i.e. military stuff. It has to be credible. You're going to use it, and you have to communicate it clearly to the other side. And I think Burns, these exercises, was saying that to the Russians. But I still think, personally, that the risk of a direct Russian intervention against NATO territory is low. But I think the risk of a probing and testing to probe at our political cohesion, which is the center of gravity of the alliance, is higher. And that's where it's more likely. But every day we strengthen NATO, we spend more, we stand together. every time actually the war in Ukraine goes on, every day that goes on, it weakens Russia's capabilities to attack.
1: Tom, a final thought from you. I mentioned earlier that winter is coming, and as Mike has just said, we know that has battlefield effects. What's your assessment of how things will play out over the next 6 months?
3: Oh, Lord, that's a very, very good question. I mean, I can only sort of really look in, I suppose, my quiet corner of the electromagnetic spectrum and sort of how that's developing and the spectrum conflict. I mean, I think from that score, you're seeing such a rapid uptake of technology by the Ukrainians. I mean, it wouldn't be, you know, it wouldn't be a defense discussion if we didn't mention artificial intelligence. So I'll be the first person to bring that up. But the use by the Ukrainians of AI to interpret and then act on what is happening in the electromagnetic battlefield is impressive, to say the least. Now, the Russians are getting very good at that as well. But if Ukraine can continue on a path towards trying to achieve spectrum dominance, I think that could have quite a tangible effect. I mean, for one thing, it will help degrade Russian air defenses. That's important in getting drone strikes and missile strikes to reach their targets. But it will also help deprive the Russians of access to the spectrum at the tactical and operational level. And what Mike and John were talking about just now, in terms of the reality on the ground and what that looks like, that becomes very important, because when you do have the preponderance of drone warfare that you're seeing, if you can degrade the other side's use of drones through EW, but also you can degrade their command and control links and that kind of thing, this can have a force multiplying effect as you're beginning to think about what you're going to do with the ground war. So it's a bit long-winded, but that's how I see the battle in the spectrum, certainly in the next few months.
1: John, there's talk of fresh mobilization on both sides. Former US envoy Keith Kellogg has even suggested Ukraine should start mobilizing women, though that doesn't appear to be on the cards. But how likely do you think we are to see new mobilizations? If so, you know, how much difference could it make?
0: Well, I think on the Ukrainian side, that's for the Ukrainian people, because of the size of the population and the nature, the sort of distribution. But I think there's no doubt the Ukrainians need to squeeze more manpower out of their population. And whether that includes women to free up men for the front, that's what we did in the First and Second World War. That would be a great tactic. I think on the Russian side, Russia's been mobilizing since 2022 when they first did the first wave. It never went away. They've just done it in a slightly different way. So you see a lot of discussion about, you know, a quote, mass mobilization. But actually, I think the Kremlin's been very reluctant to do that. And the model has been to sort of use a private mobilization. I had to pay people to volunteer, and they're still getting people through the door. And I think the political risks to Putin of full mobilization, which is more than just people, it's like state mobilization, transfer of private companies into state side, you know, back to a much more command economy, spending much, much more on defense than they are at the moment, you know, maybe up to half of the GDP rather than just whatever it is at the moment, 10%, I think probably mitigates against a large scale formal mobilization. What you'll see is a sort of rolling mobilization on reserves and using conscripts and North Koreans and the Russian National Guard to free up troops for the front.
1: Mike, a final thought from you. We're always looking for a tipping point and one that would be in Ukraine's favour. Do you see any chance of that on the battlefield as we head towards winter?
2: Not particularly on the battlefield. As we said before, I think the Ukrainians have got to keep on holding on. But I think it's not a tipping point, but an inflection point, let's say, because this war has now become a war of the battle of the homelands, both sides bombarding each other's homeland, and that takes it into different territory altogether. Both sides know that they can't do that indefinitely, and therefore it will affect the way everybody else reacts. It will affect the way Russia's backers, particularly China, thinks about the war, and it certainly affects the way the Europeans are prepared to back or not Ukraine. So I think the war is entering different political territory, because strategically now it's become a sort of bombardment of the homelands, which probably will become more severe now that both sides know how to make lethal drones cheaply and in high numbers.
1: Thank you, Mike. Thank you also to John Foreman and Dr. Thomas Withington. We really appreciate your analysis on all of that. That's all for now. Professor Michael Clark will, of course, be back with Kate Gibeault for another Sit Rep next Thursday. Between now and then, please do get in touch with any of your thoughts or questions. Just drop us a comment wherever you get the podcast, or you can email us sitrep@bfbs.com. But for now, for me, Sian Grzeszczyk-Melbourne, thank you very much indeed for joining us.
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7: The King and Queen say they're heartbroken by the devastating flash floods in Nepal and Tibet. Around 400 people are known to have died, while 1,300 are still missing, including 33 British nationals. The UK government's pledged £5 million in assistance. Donald Trump says American aid is also on the way.
8: We've spoken to the leadership and we let them know anything they want we'll have. And there were 50, maybe 60 Americans over there. We haven't gotten the full list yet, but hopefully they're okay. Somebody will be lost, unfortunately.
7: Donald Trump has signed an executive order to rename Lake Ontario Lake America. He says the change on the US side of the border will take effect immediately. The move comes as the president steps up his trade war with Canada. He can't force his neighbor to follow his preferred naming convention. The leader of the Liberal Democrats has described recent events around Middlesbrough as deeply worrying. Police are investigating an assault with a bladed weapon, a car hitting a wall outside a house, a fire which killed two people, and a crash on the A66 where seven people died. Officers investigating that collision made 17 arrests with organised crime among suspected offences. It's not clear if the incidents are linked. Here's Sir Ed Davey.
9: There's clearly organised criminals there who need to be cracked down on. And the tragic death of those young policemen, I think, has really touched the country and obviously the community up in Middlesbrough.
7: A D-Day veterans died aged 105. Don Hawkins served in the Royal Artillery and landed on Gold Beach on the 6th of June 1944. Theo Chikomba has more.
10: Don says he was 17 years old when he joined the Royal Buckinghamshire Yeomanry before World War II was declared. Because of his age, he was not with the regiment when they went to France in 1939, but was reassigned to the 90th Middlesex. His first engagement with the enemy was in northwest France in 1944, where he says he witnessed the destruction of a town and death in a way he's never discussed. The vice president of the taxi charity for military veterans described him as a truly wonderful gentleman.
7: England's cricketers have struggled to build runs against Pakistan, closing day one of the second test at Lord's on 248 for 9. The top scorer was Jamie Smith on 61. England recovered from 36 for 3 at one stage. Mohammed Abbas has taken 4 wickets for the visitors. England are 1-0 up in the 3-match series. Rangers have gone into extra time in Czechia against Jablonec in the Conference League playoff, with the score currently at 1-1 on aggregate. Rangers had led from the first leg but are 1-0 down on the night. Motherwell are heading out 4-2 down in their tie with Freiburg of Germany. Brighton and Hibs are both in action later, trying to join Hearts, who qualified yesterday. And there's more news and sport on our website at forcesnews.com. And that's the latest. I'm Vicky Turner.

Oh, starting off strongly with Thursday Throwbacks, Outcast, and that's Miss Jackson on BFBS, the Forces station. Hello, welcome along. It's Jack Mars here with you. Just one more day to go until the weekend, and one more day to go until the BFBestival is on. Hope you can join us over the weekend. Things are going to sound a bit different here on BFBS as we just blare out non-stop festival anthems, have a little mini festival as we get to the bank holiday in the UK. So just to celebrate it, going to do a load of rock, pop, indie, just big old festival bangers, and I do hope you can join us over the weekend. This is Ella Henderson, Rudimental, reworking Coolio's Gangsta's Paradise with Alibi on BFBS.

Jordan, and that is What Do I Got To Do on BFBS. Last chance today to vote for your track of the week out of these tunes. Which one has been your favourite? New songs that we've been sprinkling through the playlist. Is it the Ray new song with Amma and Absolutely Called Joy? Duke Jermont's Ain't No Game. Stella Lefty, follow-up song to Boston, a tune called Summer You Are Mine. Or Fontaine's DC with Marianne. Let us know over at bfbs.com/music. 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

Backstreet Boys and Quit Playing Games. So back to school Tuesday next week. It's come around quickly, hasn't it? Last few days of the summer holidays. Just a little reminder, if you are heading off to Calgary over the next couple of days, it's like a late summer trip. There are some discount tickets to Calgary attractions available from the MFRC. So things like the Teller Spark Science Centre, the Heritage Park Historical Village, Callaway Park. Pop into the MFRC and make the most of those tickets if you are heading to Calgary over the next few days. Here's Ed Sheeran. I know.

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0: On BFBS. A high of 34 today in the village. It's absolutely scorching with a low down to 17. Tomorrow it's a high of 29 and plenty of sunshine for the weekend and not overly hot either. 23 the high for Saturday. Nice temperature. Same for Sunday. If you're joining us at Price Barracks, 31 the high today. We should be in for a mostly dry afternoon. Just as we get into this evening, we might see a bit of a downpour after about 8 or 9 o'clock. The weekend is looking good. Friday up to 32. Chance of maybe a bit of a downpour Friday morning, but the rest of the day very sunny, and Saturday sunshine all the way through up to 31 degrees. Teddy Swims playing for you next. 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Sunny.

Teddy Swims, and that is Bad Dreams on BFBS. Got you Fisher and Florence Armand. Good tune that for the weekend, which is coming up. I'll play it for you in a moment. It's called What a Life. After this from Shawn Mendes, it's If I Can't Have You. I can't.

If you like your full filler bangers just like this, then this weekend we've got a treat for you. Part of the BF Festival. Jazzy, DOD doing exclusive DJ sets here on BFBS. Also, Love Island's Marcel is doing an exclusive DJ set for us. Is he the fellow that used to be in Blazing Squad? Is that the chap? Anyway, it should be a good listen. Join us over the weekend.

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I just love the vibe of this song, Ella Langley. And that is Choosing Texas on BFBS. I can't believe it's the 27th of August. Final weekend of this month. Honestly, it's just absolutely flown by, hasn't it? Gonna play some Alexis Lynn, Band-Aids, after this glorious song, the 1975 with About You.

10 to 1, nearly lunchtime here on BFBS. That is Alexis Lynn and Band-Aid. Hope you're doing all right today. It's Jack Mars here. That song from Gracie Abrams, Look at My Life, in just a moment. After Five Sauce.

Really enjoying this new stuff from Gracie Abrams. One of her latest is called Look At My Life on BFBS. Nearly 1 o'clock already. We'll catch up with the headlines in just a moment. Get the update from Forces News. First up though, Stereophonics, Just Looking.

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2: Rescuers are searching Himalayan valleys and hillsides after the devastating flash floods that have killed around 400 people. More than 1,400 are missing in Nepal and Tibet, including 33 British nationals. A glacier collapse sent a huge torrent of rock, ice, mud and debris through villages and key infrastructure. The King and Queen say they're heartbroken. Britain's sending £5 million in aid. This survivor says he can only look on in horror.
3: Everything has gone. Rice, corn, clothes, the tea shop. Everything was swept away by the flood. The only thing left is me and my clothes.
2: MPs across Teesside have called for more government support for the emergency services after multiple recent incidents in the area, including a house fire in Grangetown yesterday. A murder investigation has been launched after two people, including a seven-year-old girl, died. Labour MP for Hartlepool, Jonathan Brash, says organised crime is a major challenge.
4: My constituents often feel that there's a lawless element to our society, that organised crime is embedded in certain communities, and there are a minority of people who think they can simply do what they want because the police are stretched and they can't respond. Our police do a magnificent job. What we're saying here is they need our backing.
2: A D-Day veterans died at the age of 105. Don Hawkins served in the Royal Artillery defending London before taking part in the Normandy landings in 1944. He's been described as a truly wonderful gentleman by the taxi charity for military veterans. Donald Trump's tit-for-tat with Canada continues following the breakdown of trade talks. The US president signed an order to rename Lake Ontario Like America. RAF Rugby Union referee Flight Lieutenant Rebecca Piddleston has been named as one of the officials for next month's Global VXV competition. The prestigious appointment sees Piddleston's stock within the game continue to rise following her debut in the Women's Six Nations earlier in the year. Julian Evans reports.
5: Flight Lieutenant Rebecca Piddleston is set to officiate fixtures in the top tier of the upcoming Women's WXV Global Series. The RAF Rugby Union referee made her World Rugby debut on whistle duties during the 2026 Women's Six Nations. Piddleston's impressive performances will see her involved in three fixtures during the tournament, which takes place between September and October.
2: Rangers are out of Europe after losing their Conference League playoff on penalties to Yablutnuts in Chechnya. They lost 1-0 on the night and 4-3 on spot kicks. Motherwell are eliminated too after they went down 4-1, 7-2 on aggregate to Freiburg of Germany. Brighton are underway against Tromso with a tie goalless. And that's the latest. I'm Vicky Turner.

Can someone just check for me? Is Sia holding on? And is it just for tonight? Or you are holding on. All right, thank you. That is Sia and Chandelier on BFBS. Just gone one, Thursday lunchtime. Oh, one of my favourite tunes around at the minute, this. I think Sienna Spiro's voice is just incredible. This is Great Expectation.

So you can choose to do a 2.5K, a 5K, or a 10K route. It's on the 25th of September. Meet at the Rec Centre parking lot, 9:45, and then there is a free barbecue lunch to follow. Registration not required. Everyone welcome. You can just turn up and choose which route you want to do on the day.

Rag and Bone Man. And that is all you ever wanted on BFBS. One more day to go until the weekend. Hope you're doing good today. It's Jack Miles here with you. This is Christina Aguilera with Pink and Lady Marmalade. Oh, my soul, sisters. Let me hear ya.

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It's K-pop Demon Hunters, and that is Golden. It's a high of 34 today in the village with a low down to 17. Tomorrow at 29. Plenty of sunshine around as well as we head towards the weekend. And actually Saturday, quite a nice day. Plenty of sun and a high of just 23. So not the scorchio that we have today, a bit more bearable. If you're joining us at Price Barracks, it is 31 today. Should be dry as we work our way through the afternoon. Might see a little bit of a downpour as we get into the evening though, after about 8, 9 o'clock tonight. A low of 28 this evening. Tomorrow, sunshine around, might see a little bit of wet stuff in the morning, but on the whole, a dry day with a high of 32, a low down to 27, and that's sticking about for Saturday as well.

Weekend tunes are on. Josh Barker and Poppy Bascom, and that is My Place. I know we're starting the weekend slightly early, and we've got the UK bank holiday coming up and the BFB Estival on this weekend, which is going to sound fantastic. Just non-stop festival anthems all weekend long. And don't forget to let us know your ideal headliner. If you could design your very own festival, who would you choose to be the headliner? Who would you go for? Would it be Oasis, for example, or Beyonce? Mine would be the Rolling Stones. 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So let us know over at bfbs.com/festival.

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2: 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That is Boogie's in My Soul. 25 to 2. 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

Louis Tomlinson, and that is Imposter at Hockey School, starting up soon at the end of September. I know, when it's like 34 and an absolute scorching day to day, thinking about ice hockey, it does seem like it's like a whole different world away. But it's September, what is it, Tuesday next week? 1st of September, wow. Anyway, if you fancy playing a bit of ice hockey this year, it doesn't matter if you're a beginner, there are classes for beginners, for intermediates, for advanced skills. 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They are there to build confidence and help improve your skills. 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If you would like to get involved to play a bit of ice hockey this year, then you need to register in person at the Rec Centre. And do it sooner rather than later, because there are limited spaces available, so don't hang about. Register in person at the Rec Centre for hockey school starting at the end of September. Here's the Dandy Warhols and Bohemian Like You.

Body Rock 148 at 10 to 2 on BFBS. Mimi Webb, House on Fire in just a moment. First up though, this from Stella Lefty, it's Boston.

Webbers, and that is House on Fire. Right, nearly two. We'll catch up with the headlines in a moment. Get the update from Forces News. And I got your JoJo Leave Get Out after 2 o'clock. First up, Flo Rida, Good Feeling.

0: Rescue teams assessing the damage from flash floods in Nepal say the scale of the disaster is beyond imagination. Nearly 400 people have died and more than 1,400 are unaccounted for, including 33 British nationals. It's after a glacier collapse sent a torrent of muddy water through buildings and villages. Prime Minister Andy Burnham says the UK has promised £5 million in aid.
1: These are such distressing scenes coming out of Nepal, and we feel for the people there and everything that they're going through at this moment in time. Such devastation of communities and already, sadly it seems, such huge loss of life.
0: The leader of the Liberal Democrats has described recent events around Middlesbrough as deeply worrying. Police are investigating an assault with a bladed weapon, a car hitting a wall outside a house, a fire which killed two people, and a crash on the A66 where seven people died. Officers investigating that collision made 17 arrests with organised crime among suspected offences. It's not clear if all the incidents are linked. Here's Sir Ed Davey.
2: There's clearly organised criminals there who need to be cracked down on. And the tragic death of those young policemen, I think, has really touched the country and obviously the community up in Middlesbrough.
0: The former Bosnian Serb military leader Ratko Mladic has died. The 84-year-old was serving a life sentence in The Hague for genocide and crimes against humanity committed during the Bosnian War of the early 1990s. Alice Adderley reports.
3: Ratko Mladic will always be linked to the gravest atrocities of the Bosnian War, the worst seen in Europe since World War II. He led the Bosnian Serb army, overseeing the siege of the capital Sarajevo, in which at least 11,000 people were killed. And he commanded the troops who murdered more than 7,000 Bosnian Muslim men and boys in Srebrenica in 1995.
0: A D-Day veterans died at the age of 105. Don Hawkins served in the Royal Artillery defending London before taking part in the Normandy landings in 1944. He's been described as a truly wonderful gentleman by the taxi charity for military veterans. Arsenal face a Champions League phase packed with giants after being drawn against both Real Madrid and Harry Kane's Bayern Munich. Manchester City and Aston Villa will both take on holders Paris Saint-Germain and Barcelona, while Manchester United renew hostilities with Bayern in a repeat of the 1999 final. Liverpool's schedule includes a clash with Atletico Madrid. And Chelsea have agreed a deal with Aston Villa for their goalkeeper Emi Martinez. The transfer is worth £7.5 million. It's subject to a medical and paperwork. The Argentina World Cup winner has been with Villa for 6 years. And that's the latest. I'm Vicky Turner.
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Ooh, taking us back to the mid-noughties, 2004, this tune. Jojo, and that is Leave, Get Out on BFBS. A few more throwbacks like that on the way after 3 o'clock. We do big old anthems from the 80s and 90s. Occasionally, just like to throw in the odd song from the early noughties as well. So if you fancy a few more Thursday throwbacks, be listening after 3. Right, Jordan Pollard and the Upside of Being Down in just a moment. After Bieber, this is Daisies at BFBS, the Forces Station.

Jordan Pollard there with the upside of being down. So skating lessons starting up. If your kids want to learn how to ice skate, I know it's 34 degrees today, but you know, skating season will be here before we know it. So skating

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Hugh Gale and Imael Angel alongside Ultranate, and that is Moving to the Sun. It's a high of 34 today, absolutely scorching. Plenty of sunshine around as well as we work our way through the afternoon. Tomorrow, cooling off slightly, it's 29 the high. And then the weekend actually looking very usable, 23 the high for Saturday and Sunday, and plenty of sunshine about as well. If you're joining us at Price Barracks, 31 the high today. Should be dry as we work our way through the afternoon. It's just this evening we might see a bit of a downpour after about 8, 9 o'clock. Tomorrow morning, might see a bit of wet stuff, but should be all done by about 10, 11 o'clock, leaving a dry, sunny day for the rest of Friday. And the weekend as well, plenty of sunshine around for Saturday and Sunday, 31 the high.

Just a song that really suits a sunny summer afternoon, Rudimental. That is Break My Heart, coming at to 2:30. Justin Timberlake, proper throwback with Sexy Back, playing in just a moment. After this, The Weeknd and Can't Feel My Face.

They don't make songs like this anymore, do they? Justin Timberlake, and I'm bringing Sexy back on BFBS, the Forces station. Said earlier, but if you do fancy a load more throwbacks just like that, after 3 o'clock, we've got a full hour of them. We do it each weekday between 3 and 4 o'clock. Right now, though, let's do something from Jungle. This is Someday, Somewhere on BFBS.

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4: Back to the hits, back to the music.

Calvin Harris alongside Jazzy. That is Satisfy. Good tune, that, if you're doing any training runs before the Terry Fox Run, which is on at the end of September. Always a good event. Lots going on in the village when it's on. You can choose to do a 2.5K, a 5K or a 10K. It is just one of those dates that, I mean, when it comes around, you can't quite believe it's time for the Terry Fox Run already. And then it is just one of those institutions in the calendar. So if you fancy it, it's on the 25th of September. And you can choose to do whichever route you like to do. Meet at the Rec Centre parking lot, 9:45. It sets off.

0: Armin van Buuren, and that is Love We Lost. Great tune to get on as we head towards the weekend. It's BFBS, another with 54 Ultra. 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

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And I'm

0: another.
1: Alongside 54 Ultra, that is Talk To You on BFBS. Right, nearly 3 o'clock, a full hour of throwbacks await us after the news. Beginning with Talking Heads' Once In A Lifetime, followed by the Wannadies' The You And Me song. We'll get into today's throwback after the latest headlines next. First, Olivia Dean.

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1: The King and Queen say they're heartbroken by the devastating flash floods in Nepal and Tibet. Around 400 people are known to have died, while 1,300 are still missing, including 33 British nationals. The UK government's pledged £5 million in assistance. Donald Trump says American aid is also on the way.
2: We've spoken to the leadership and we let them know anything they want we'll have. And there were 50, maybe 60 Americans over there. We haven't gotten the full list yet, but hopefully they're okay. Somebody will be lost, unfortunately.
1: The leader of Redcar and Cleveland Council says more than 200 extra officers have been drafted in to help police keep innocent residents safe following a string of recent incidents near Middlesbrough. Investigations are continuing after two people died in a house fire yesterday, while seven others were killed in a head-on crash on Saturday. The data of nearly 9 million customers has been accessed in a cyber attack targeting three major airports. The company, which operates Manchester, Stansted and East Midlands airports, say passenger safety and aviation security wasn't compromised. Phone numbers and postcodes are said to be among the information stolen, but we're told operations are unaffected. The company says it's working with the relevant authorities. Sky's Barnaby Papadopoulos is following developments.
3: The group said that no bank details or payment information were obtained in the hack. But if you get an unexpected call, email or text claiming to be from one of the airports, the advice right now is to be cautious.
1: UEFA's preparing to bring criminal proceedings against FIFA president Gianni Infantino over his failed plans to sell stakes in the World Cup to private investigators. European football's governing body says the proposals brought reputational damage. The case will be brought in Switzerland, where FIFA has its headquarters. Barrister Nick DeMarco KC says it's a bold move by UEFA.
4: UEFA applied to get the disclosure. Then the Swiss prosecutor has to have an investigation and look into all these things. And if the Swiss prosecutor thinks there's a case, it then goes to court. It's as much political as it is legal. And the effect of the disclosure could be the tipping point.
1: England's cricketers praised Pakistan's bowlers as they struggled for runs on day one of the second test at Lord's. The hosts were 248 for nine when bad light stopped play on a gloomy day in London. Jamie Smith hit 61 and says conditions helped the tourists.
5: A decent enough day for us there. You saw throughout that day's play there that the ball was still doing enough. Nipping around, there's overhead conditions as well, which obviously assisted. And I think our bowlers know Lord's quite nice with the slope, but you get that sort of extra bit of assistance even when conditions may flatten out a little bit as well.
1: Danny Welbeck scored his first Chelsea goal as Xabi Alonso's side beat Luton 2-0 to move through to the last 32 of the EFL Cup. They'll meet Leeds next. Midfielder Enzo Fernandez was not in the squad ahead of an expected transfer bid from Man City. That's the latest. I'm Vicky Turner.
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at the bottom of the ocean.

Is it too early to declare today's Earworm of the Afternoon? Because I think that that could be a contender. It really could. The one it is, and that is the You and Me song on BFBS, starting off today's rewind. Before that, we had Talking Heads and Once in a Lifetime. Hope you're doing all right today. It's just gone 3 ahead of us. We have a full hour of non-stop throwbacks with songs just like this. Michael Jackson, The Way You Make Me Feel.

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So 1st of September, Tuesday next week. Always feels like, you know, the routine properly sets back in again when we get into September. A couple of things for your diary. Community bingo happening Tuesday 15th at the Creative Connection Centre. That's at 9:30 that starts. And at the end of the month, we've got the Cowboy Chili Supper. So the MFRC are doing this. A bowl of chili and a bun. And a fun quiz to help you get to know the community as we get a few newcomers as we get into September. It's a free event. You can register using the QR code on the social media posts or just pop into the MFRC office. If you fancy it, you need to register by Thursday, the 17th of September, and then the quiz is on the 24th.

Another legend that we lost recently, Bonnie Tyler, and Holding Out for a Hero, 1984, the era of just the most magnificent haircuts. If you want to see what I mean, just have a little Google of the album cover for that tune. I mean, just it's spectacular, really is. Let's do the Jam and Paul Weller. This is Beat Surrender.

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Elton John. And that is Sacrifice on BFBS, last 20 minutes or so of today's Rewind. In a moment, something from Tina Turner, I Don't Want to Lose You, playing after UB40. And Please Don't Make Me Cry on BFBS, the Forces Station.

Oh, the brilliant Tina Turner. And I Don't Want to Lose You on BFBS, the Forces Station, 4:45 this Thursday afternoon in a moment. A song from James Brown that was on the Rocky IV soundtrack, Living in America, playing after this from 1997, Blur with Beetlebum.

James Brown there, living in America, wrapping us up for today's Rewind. Thank you so much for putting up with me. It's been an absolute pleasure. Let's do it again for Friday, shall we? Tomorrow. I'll be with you from midday. Have a lovely rest of your day, no matter what it is you're getting up to. I'll leave you with this. Sheryl Crow and All I Want to Do.

0: Rescuers are searching Himalayan valleys and hillsides after the devastating flash floods that have killed around 400 people. More than 1,400 are missing in Nepal and Tibet, including 33 British nationals. A glacier collapse sent a huge torrent of rock, ice, mud and debris through villages and key infrastructure. The King and Queen say they're heartbroken, Britain sending £5 million in aid. This survivor says he can only look on in horror.
1: Everything has gone. Rice, corn, clothes, the tea shop. Everything was swept away by the flood. The only thing left is me and my clothes.
0: MPs across Teesside have called for more government support for the emergency services after multiple recent incidents in the area, including a house fire in Grangetown yesterday. A murder investigation has been launched after two people, including a seven-year-old girl, died. Labour MP for Hartlepool, Jonathan Brash, says organised crime is a major challenge.
2: My constituents often feel that there's a lawless element to our society, that organised crime is embedded in certain communities, and there are a minority of people who think they can simply do what they want because the police are stretched and they can't respond. Our police do a magnificent job. What we're saying here is they need our backing.
0: Home Office figures show the number of asylum seekers living in hotels fell by 50% in the 12 months to the end of June. Just over 16,000 people are in such temporary accommodation. The number of small boat crossings has also fallen. The Home Secretary, Shabana Mahmood, says control of the migration system and borders is being restored. The Conservatives say the government's just moving asylum seekers out of hotels and into private accommodation. A D-Day veteran died at the age of 105. Don Hawkins served in the Royal Artillery defending London before taking part in the Normandy landings in 1944. He's been described as a truly wonderful gentleman by the taxi charity for military veterans. Donald Trump has signed an executive order to rename Lake Ontario as Lake America in the US. The move is part of an escalating trade war with Canada. His neighbour doesn't have to accept the change. The president's been explaining his decision.
3: As you know, Canada's been ripping us off for a long time on trade, very sadly. Even the military, you know, we defend Canada for nothing. We don't get anything. They don't pay us to defend Canada, but we defend Canada. We have 11 brand new icebreakers coming in. They'd like to use the icebreakers. They don't pay for anything.
0: Rangers crashed out of Europe after losing their Conference League playoff on penalties to Yablonets in Chechnya. Hibs went out losing 3-2 at home to Ghent after a 91st-minute goal. It's the second year running the Edinburgh side have suffered European heartbreak. Motherwell were eliminated by Freiburg. Brighton got through by beating Tromso 4-0. And Hearts made it to the tournament proper on Wednesday. And that's the latest. I'm Vicky Turner.

MK featuring Crystal and Dior on BFBS with La Rue that got us underway for this hour and Bulletproof. And how are you then? A bit of a different Thursday. We just had the chart show then. A bit of Jess in between. Now you've got me then, Nikki Smith, keeping you company wherever you are around the forces world. Hello and good morning to you if you're listening in Brunei. You may have totally missed the chart show, but in a different place this week because we are on the brink of our bank holiday. BFBS Festival just around the corner.

Better Sign for Life from the Manics. What I can tell you, by the way, if you did miss the chart, is that basically Sam Fender and Olivia Dean with Rein Me In is still at the number one spot. What is going on? I mean, that's been like forever, hasn't it? I don't know, maybe 25 weeks now, something like that.

My son, obsessed with Noah Kahan. Unfortunately, he didn't manage to get any tickets to go and see him because I think he's doing a few gigs now in September in the UK. But the only ones that were left were just a little bit expensive, even for mum and dad. Do you know what I mean? Your Forces story on the way then in about the next 15 minutes about child benefit. We'll be checking in on that. Olivia Rodrigo is up next. This is Stupid Song on BFBS.

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Now, I know it's the bank holiday weekend. If you're listening in the UK, I don't think you're going to be able to get tickets to go to this because apparently it is booked out till January. It's a new experience that you can do. It is the Peaky Blinders experience. And Stephen Knight said he would go behind the curtain himself despite not being someone who enjoys immersive experiences because obviously he wrote the programme. But Peaky Blinders Underworld has opened near London Bridge Station, and this was last week. But honestly, bookings are like crazy. I saw this on the news actually, and it just looks brilliant. If you're a Peaky Blinders fan, you're going to love it because they've got real life actors in there playing the parts of the people. And Stephen Knight himself says, you know, he's not really an immersive sort of person at all, but this one has been done properly. So keep an eye on that if you're next going back to the UK. And I didn't realise that Stephen Knight is currently writing the next James Bond film. How exciting is that? Sworn to secrecy, though, so no, you know, so I can't give you any intel. He would not say

I'm that bad type, make your mama sad type, make your girlfriend mad type, might seduce your dad type. I'm the bad guy.

0: don't see what she sees, but maybe it's cause I'm wearing your cologne.
1: Let's go.
2: Love it. It is Billie Eilish with Justin Bieber and Bad Guy. By the way, if ever you get the opportunity to go and see Billie Eilish in concert, she is just amazing. And her brother as well, who came on stage with her too. Now that the A-level and GCSE results are out, parents of 16 to 19-year-olds need to tell HM Revenue and Customs if their child is continuing in approved education or training, as they risk missing out on child benefit payments. And George Ryland spoke to Ruth Forrest from the HMRC broadcast team, who first explained what child benefit is.
3: It's a benefit that comes from the government to help you with the cost of bringing up your children and young people, I guess. And it's a significant boost to household income because it's worth £1,400 for your only or your oldest child, and then a further £930 a year for your second or any subsequent children thereafter. And that would be your children, or children that you are legal guardian for, or that you've adopted, that you're responsible for, basically. And generally, child benefit would come to an end when your young person hits the age of 16. But in certain circumstances, it can continue up until they're 19. And that's dependent on what they go on to do next. So if they're going to stay in certain types of further education, training, non-advanced education training is the terminology that we use for it, on a full-time basis, then you can continue to claim child benefit for them. So with GCSE results having just come out, you probably be making decisions with your young people at the moment about what they're going to do next. And that's why we're kind of letting people know this, because you've only got until the 31st of August to extend that child benefit claim if this applies to you. So we want to let people know how this works.
4: So, well worth looking into, because this could mean hundreds of pounds for you. What's the best thing to do? As usual, is it the app?
3: Yes. So you might have had a letter about this if you're in that category. We've sent out 1.5 million letters, so you might have had one of them through already. There's a QR code on the letter, and that will take you straight to the page to renew. There's also details in there for you to contact us by post or give us a ring on the phone if the digital options aren't great for you. If you do have the app, though, you can renew on the app in a couple of seconds, and you can also extend child benefit, of course, on gov.uk. And like I always say, George, it just always encourage people to go through gov.uk, because there's just so many of these fake websites and fake news scams out there, and we don't want people falling victim to that. So gov.uk for everything. The main thing for people to be checking with this as well is that the course that your young person is doing qualifies. And that's the question we get asked about most of the time. Depending on what it is that they're going to go on to do post GCSE, the training provider themselves will probably be able to tell you. They'll be asked this question a lot. But if you're not sure, again, we've got a whole list of options available so that you can check whether the course qualifies. Gov.uk is where you go for that too, and search child benefit when your child turns 16, and there's a full list of courses on there. To give people an idea, that broadly speaking, it's things like if they're going on to do A-levels, if they're going on to do NVQs, kind of pre-level three, things that wouldn't qualify for the child benefit extension would be stuff like if they're going into an apprenticeship and they're getting paid for it, and if they're going off to university, that's not going to qualify. But there's a big long list, so do check, because don't forget, even if you're serving overseas at the moment, if you're legal guardian for these children, you're still entitled to claim child benefit. So make sure that you're not missing out if you qualify to extend it.
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such a different vibe for Bieber Doobie. The sun has set on BFBS. A bit rockier for her. She's normally a bit more chill, if you know what I mean. And Kings of Leon up next, continuing with that vibe. This is You Somebody. These two would sit very nicely, wouldn't they, on BFBS Edge. It's our sister station. 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

we're very excited then about this weekend. It's our BF Festival and it's all for your August bank holiday. And we have got some exclusive DJ sets from Jazzy DOD and Love Island's Marcel. Also, Harry Clark from The Traitors dropping by to let us know some of his favourite festival anthems and some music specials as well from Embrace, Shed 7 and Sonny Federa. It's all to have that festival vibe in the comfort of your own home and also being able to go to the toilet without it stinking. I've been to a festival just a couple of times. I've done a grown-up festival. I've done Carfest. I haven't done anything like crazy like Glastonbury or the Reading and Leeds Festival. But yeah, I've done the grown-up one, which is okay. But by day three, to get back home, do you know what I mean? Do you want shower and toilet and comfort?

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0: to watch the video that goes along with this one from Ariana Grande. It's Petal. It's the weirdest video I've ever seen. Okay, a couple more to the news.
1: Me not working hard. Yeah, right. Picture that with a Kodak. Or better yet, go to town.

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1: Almost 400 people have died after devastating flash floods and a mudslide hit Nepal and Tibet. More than 900 others are missing, including 33 UK citizens. The collapse of a glacier in the Himalayas is thought to have been a potential cause. BBC China correspondent Laura Bicker says there are fears of another potential disaster with a lake forming along the border between China and Nepal.
2: Within the last few hours, we have been told by China's water resources that they're monitoring a lake that has formed upstream that is now rising. And China's water resources officials say that it may burst its banks within the next 3 days. So even getting rescuers on the ground is proving a very difficult task.
1: More than 200 police officers have been drafted in to help Cleveland police, who are investigating the deaths of 9 people in Middlesbrough. 7 people, including 2 police officers, were killed in a car crash on the A66 on Saturday. On Wednesday, a 34-year-old woman and her 7-year-old niece died in a house fire in Grangetown. Andy Preston, the former independent mayor of Middlesbrough, said while the news is shocking, it's not surprising.
3: Let's pray to God it doesn't get worse, but it could do, and that's why the police are taking action and drafting in officers. Look, this is a Middlesbrough problem. Middlesbrough is the highest crime city or town in England, but the problems here aren't unique. I must stress that. They happen in loads of other places, but it's just got worse and worse here, and people need to get a grip of it.
1: The data of millions of customers has been stolen in a cyber attack at Manchester, Stansted and East Midlands airports. Email addresses, phone numbers, vehicle registrations and postcodes were all accessed. European football's governing body UEFA's preparing legal proceedings against FIFA and its president Gianni Infantino. The case relates to Mr. Infantino's highly criticised and now scrapped plan to sell off stakes in FIFA competitions to private investors. The scheme led the football associations of many countries, including all of those in the UK, to withdraw their support for him. A D-Day veteran has died aged 105. Don Hawkins served in the Royal Artillery and landed on Gold Beach on the 6th of June 1944. Theo Chikomba has more.
4: Don says he was 17 years old when he joined the Royal Buckinghamshire Yeomanry before World War II was declared. Because of his age, he was not with the regiment when they went to France in 1939, but was reassigned to the 90th Middlesex. His first engagement with the enemy was in northwest France in 1944, where he says he witnessed the destruction of a town and death in a way he's never discussed. The vice president of the Taxi Charity for Military Veterans described him as a truly wonderful gentleman.
1: And if you're in the UK, you might be able to catch a glimpse of a partial lunar eclipse shortly after 5 a.m. It's the nicknamed Blood Moon. That's the latest. I'm Verity Gear.

Grab, it is just the way you are, just giving us that little bit of a summer vibe, isn't it, on BFBS, because we're ready for the weekend. The long weekend is nearly here for BFBStival. Are you excited? Honestly, a lot of work has gone behind the scenes, putting it all together. 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And you'll see what the lineup has to offer. 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

is Kinda Crow, and I'll be waiting on BFBS. A slightly different change of pace now, with Royal Blood up next in 10 over 10. 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

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As I said, then, if you like that sort of music, BFBS Edge on the app 24/7 all day, every day for music like that. Now, some devastating news this week, obviously, with Dolly Parton. And, you know, what a lovely, lovely person she was. And I love that her nails were used at the beginning of 9 to 5. Dippy dap typing. Also, of course, the Rocky Horror Picture Show star, Tim Curry, passing away also at the age of 80. And then those awful, awful floods that we're seeing in Nepal. And desperately, the rescuers are working very hard to try to find anybody that has survived. But my heart goes out to everybody that has been involved in that. And of course, we will keep you updated with all of the news on the hour as it happens, of course. As I say, then, our hearts really do go out to the devastation that's happened. Radiohead, this is Creep now on BFBS, the Forces.

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Now, in between all of our BFBestival, we still have your Saturday Sports Show with Mark McKenzie. And he's asking you to join in with the predictor. And it is week two, Saturday 29th then. How many goals are going to be scored in total in the two games? Coventry versus Hull, Hearts versus St Johnstone. 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It all gets underway at 2 o'clock on Saturday this weekend. Bella Kay, I love it, I love it, I love it.

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as she danced under the weight of her clouds. But for the first time in a long time, she believed that one day she would again feel the sun. She must be patient. She must have faith in the seeds that are planted beneath the snow. She must hold on, and she must let go.

She's so dramatic. I love it. And Ray, of course, one of your fresh new music choices for this week with her single Joy. And also, if you'd like to vote, then bfbs.com/music. Duke DeMont, Fontaines DC and Stella Lefty are your choice as well. bfbs.com/music.

0: Well, with the time difference, Alex Warren has done a very special event on TikTok for some of his fans, performing just exclusively in an in-app experience. I mean, yeah, from one of his Australian gigs in Sydney. Must have already happened by now, surely.
1: Cover my tracks, I can't bear to go back to the place I was before.

Yeah, performing this special event down under then. And that is Alex Warren with Rescuer, his latest single from his Wild Child album. It's not been very well, actually, whilst he's been on the tour. Bedridden for a couple of days during...

Alexander. Ollie, where are you these days? That is Dizzy on BFBS, the Forces Station. Represented the UK, didn't he, in our Eurovision. If you're wondering for next year's, the competition that has so much controversy, but it is going to be held next May the 15th, 2027, in Bulgaria.

The King and Queen say they're heartbroken by the devastating flash floods in Nepal and Tibet. Around 400 people are known to have died, while 1,300 are still missing, including 33 British nationals. The UK government's pledged £5 million in assistance. Donald Trump says American aid